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0: It's Backstage Country. I'm Elena. We got Carly Pierce here all week talking about all kinds of stuff, including the new album, Honest Women. Carly, the word vulnerable is being used, like, I mean, so much around this album. And I feel like it's always been used for you. I mean, you've, over the last decade, been very vulnerable with all of us as fans and through your music and everything. But does this, and I'm curious because I'm hearing it so much, does this feel like a different level of vulnerability that you've reached with this album, or does it feel in line with this past decade?
1: It's funny. I feel like a lot of people are like, was there a song on here that you were afraid to let out in the world? And I'm like, have you been following me for the last like decade? Like, this is like my bread and butter. Uh-huh. Whether it's talking about, you know, my heartbreak in my marriage, or pulling an extension out of my hair, or talking about, you know,
0: this. You've never been shy about.
1: I've never been afraid of falling on stage, like showing that.
0: Yes.
1: I think vulnerability has always been a part of me because I'm just a very what you see is what you get type of person. I don't know how to turn that off, even as an artist. Like, I don't know how to do that. I think that what this album, maybe what people are referring to, I feel like I've opened up my vulnerability to a lot of different things. It's not just, here's this song and this about a heartbreak. And I'm almost like peeling back layers of like, okay, well, here's a heartbreak of comparison, or here's talking about religion, or here's talking about your dreams. Maybe not always feeling like they got you to the place that you thought, or they didn't fulfill you, or talking about my mom. It's like all these different parts that I think maybe people are seen as like a next level, which is what I wanted to do.
0: Yeah. And you'll always want to do that.
1: Right? Always.
0: Yeah.
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22: Country weather.
1: slight chance of thunderstorms. Tonight, otherwise, mainly clear skies. Lows level off around 60. Winds out of the west, 8 to 15 miles per hour. Highs around 75 tomorrow. Mainly clear skies. Tomorrow night, chance for showers, 57. From the Weatherology Weather Center, I'm meteorologist Jennifer Wojcicki for 106 KIX. Right now, 85.
19: This update on the Northeast Nebraska forecast from Weatherology and My Country at 106 KIX is brought to you by Automated Dairy Specialists of Clearwater and Ken's Trailer Sales and Repair of Norfolk.
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0: This is Carly Pierce, your co-host of Backstage Country this week. 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
8: Slight chance of thunderstorms tonight. Otherwise, mainly clear skies. Lows level off around 60. Winds out of the west, 8 to 15 miles per hour. Highs around 75 tomorrow. Mainly clear skies. Tomorrow night, chance for showers, 57. From the Weatherology Weather Center, I'm meteorologist Jennifer Vujcicki for 106 KIX. Right now, 85.
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0: It's Backstage Country. Carly Pearce is your host this week. We're talking about the new album, and earlier we played Dream Come True. This song, like I was saying, absolutely beautiful, heartbreaking at the same time, but the way that you end it, talking about your mom, and it leaves you with a lump in your throat. And I have to ask, how is your mom doing?
1: This was a piece of my story that I had never really publicly talked about. And my mom and I, we are so close. She moved me to Pigeon Forge so I could sing at Dollywood when I was 16. And she moved me to Nashville. And it was her dream as well. But this very dream, when she got sick, it became the thing that was taking me away from her. And so it was a very odd feeling that I was ready to share. But what's crazy is she's doing so good. She's doing so good right now. And she didn't love that I put her in a song because she's very private. But I knew that it would be a moment probably that really got people choked up.
0: Did that turn into a conversation with her?
1: It did. And she knows, your mom knows more than anybody. I feel like moms just have this thing. But she knew I was struggling, and she knew that this song was hard, and she knew that this song was what I was living in that moment. And I think she allowed me to put her in a song because she knew it was a very big part of my story.
0: How does she feel listening to the song? Like, can she listen to it?
1: My parents each have listened to it once.
0: Only once.
1: There's several songs on the album they can only listen to once.
0: I can understand
1: that. Dream Come True is one of them.
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27: Country weather. Mainly clear tonight with a slight chance of thunderstorms. Lows around 60. West winds 8 to 15 miles per hour. A mix of clouds and sun tomorrow, 75. Chance for showers tomorrow night, lows around 57. 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Currently 84.
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0: my life. That's a really special thing. And I think has just allowed me to feel settled and not anxious and just in a really good place. And yeah, I really like this season of life.
1: Yeah, as you should, and celebrate it.
0: Yeah.
1: Yeah. Is your man, like, he's not in the music industry?
0: Hell
1: or anything,
0: no.
1: Right?
0: No. Heck no. He is not in music. He has built his own company and is very successful. And I think what we both probably were lacking in other relationships is finding someone who really has that drive to succeed and can really be a cheerleader.
1: That's harder to find
0: it's
1: than most
0: really
1: think.
0: Hard.
1: Yeah.
0: It's really hard. And it's a really special thing to get to see what he's built, and he feels the same way about me.
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3: Lows dip down to about 60 tonight under mainly clear skies with a chance of thunderstorms. Winds out of the northwest, 8 to 15 miles per hour. Partly cloudy tomorrow. Daytime highs approaching 75. Chance of rain showers tomorrow night. Lows level off around 57, mainly clear. I'm meteorologist Jennifer Wojcicki for 106 KIX. Right now, it's 82 degrees.
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7: I'm weatherology meteorologist Derek Height with a significant weather update. A severe thunderstorm warning has been issued until 9:30 p.m. tonight for Antelope County. Both large hail and straight-line winds are possible with this storm. Hail the size of quarters and winds up to 60 miles an hour are likely as it moves east at about 30 miles an hour. For your safety, stay inside and away from windows until the storm passes. Large hail and strong winds can easily shatter glass, causing injury. If you're caught outside, take shelter in a sturdy building or a hardtop car. Take shelter now. Once again, a severe thunderstorm warning continues until 9:30 p.m. tonight for Antelope County. Bear in mind, this storm has the potential for quarter-size hail and wind gusts to 60 miles an hour. This severe weather update has been brought to you by courtesy Ford and Jay's Collision Center. From the Weatherology Weather Center, I'm meteorologist Derek Height.
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10: 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When the

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0: Elena here with this week's co-host, Carly Pierce, who has been telling us all about the new album. So when it comes to producing, though, like producing yourself mm-hmm. is a really interesting concept because that could be everybody's like worst enemy kind of thing. You know, what kind of skills did you have to acquire or like really get comfortable with in order to be able to hear yourself from a producer standpoint?
1: I think you have to be assertive in what you want. So I know in the past, even when I wasn't co-producing, if I'm honest, there are I should have co-produced. I should have gotten credit. But I didn't get the credit because I didn't speak up and I wasn't like assertive enough, but I was giving the ideas.
0: Yes.
1: And I think the longer that you go along and silently, you may know that even if you don't get the credit, you start to trust yourself. And I think in this particular place in my life, I felt really confident that I could go in there and say, let's try this. Let's try that. And sometimes I was wrong, but giving this, like Ben gave me the space to do that. And I think every artist is different. Producers usually don't want me in the room when we're doing vocals because I'm so crazy and OCD and I want to sit there and I want to watch them like tune vocals and I want to see
0: like,
1: and they're
0: every
1: like
0: single
1: get
0: note.
1: Out of here. Yeah. So I can become a bit neurotic in it, but it's because I just love the process. And I've always been somebody, even as a kid, my ear is really good. I know how I want something to sound.
0: Mm-hmm. Well, I always do find it interesting that, you know, from early on in careers, I hear artists talk about this a lot, like not knowing really, not having that comfort area yet of being able to speak your mind when you're in the studio and being able, and I get it, but I never thought about it until like, you know, a few years ago when I was really starting to talk to people about this. But for you, where did that shift happen to where you knew that you could speak up and where you knew that your opinion mattered?
1: I think when you're writing songs, like I started to trust my instinct there. I knew what I wanted on demos. And then in the studio throughout the years, like even going back to Every Little Thing, Busby and I kind of got in an argument, and you know, I'm a brand new artist, of how stripped down I wanted that song to be. And he did not like that. But he did it because he wanted me to. So from the beginning, I was right. And again, I'm not saying that trust me, I have horrendous ideas, but there were enough little moments where when I really felt it in my core, no, it should be like this, I was right. So I think going along in the journey, you start to just kind of check mark those moments where you're like, I wasn't wrong. Like, and that
0: it builds
1: like,
0: that
1: quiet
0: confidence.
1: Yeah.
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13: I'm weatherology meteorologist Derek Height with a significant weather update. A severe thunderstorm warning continues until 9:30 p.m. tonight for Antelope County. Both large hail and straight-line winds are possible with this storm. Hail the size of quarters and winds up to 60 miles an hour are likely as it pushes southeast at about 30 miles an hour. For your safety, stay inside and away from windows until the storm passes. Large hail and strong winds can easily shatter glass, causing injury. If you're caught outside, take shelter in a sturdy building or a hardtop car. Take shelter now. Again, a severe thunderstorm warning continues until 9:30 p.m. tonight for Antelope County. Remember, this storm has the potential for hail the size of quarters and winds up to 60 miles an hour are likely. This severe weather update has been brought to you by courtesy Ford and Jay's Collision Center. From the Weatherology Weather Center, I'm meteorologist Derek Height.
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0: Kids Country Weather. Lows dip down to about 60 tonight under mainly clear skies with a chance of thunderstorms. Winds out of the northwest, 8 to 15 miles per hour. Partly cloudy tomorrow. Daytime highs approaching 75. Chance of rain showers tomorrow night. Lows level off around 57, mainly clear. I'm meteorologist Jennifer Wojcicki for 106 KICKS. Right now, it's 82 degrees.
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11: Jet's Country Weather.
12: Lows dip down to about 60 tonight under mainly clear skies with a chance of thunderstorms. Winds out of the northwest, 8 to 15 miles per hour. Partly cloudy tomorrow. Daytime highs approaching 75. Chance of rain showers tomorrow night. Lows level off around 57. Mainly clear. I'm meteorologist Jennifer Wojcicki for 106 KIX. Right now, it's 81 degrees.
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9: Lows dip down to about 60 tonight under mainly clear skies with a chance of thunderstorms. Winds out of the northwest, 8 to 15 miles per hour. Partly cloudy tomorrow. Daytime high is approaching 75. Chance of rain showers tomorrow night. Lows level off around 57, mainly clear. I'm meteorologist Jennifer Wojcicki for 106 Kicks. Right now, it's 81 degrees.
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3: Kids Country Weather. Lows dip down to about 60 tonight under mainly clear skies with a chance of thunderstorms. Winds out of the northwest, 8 to 15 miles per hour. Partly cloudy tomorrow. Daytime highs approaching 75. Chance of rain showers tomorrow night. Lows level off around 57, mainly clear. I'm meteorologist Jennifer Wojcicki for 106 KIX. Right now, it's 81 degrees.

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0: It's always on 5 in Margaritaville, come to think of it.
1: Yeah, I heard that.
0: You've been there, haven't you?
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2: 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Ponca defeated Lutheran High Northeast 60-28. Crofton defeated Bloomfield 54-0. Why Not 46, Winside 24. Pierce beat Concordia Omaha 47-24. Central Valley over St. Mary's 70-18. Guardian Angels 49, Elgin Public Pope John 20. Columbus SCOTUS defeated Columbus Lakeview 13-10. Boone Central over Norfolk Catholic 40-14. Niobrara Verdigris over Tri-County Northeast 42-30. O'Neill beat Kearney Catholic 14-0. Aquinas Catholic beat Lyons Decatur Northeast 49-0. Chambers Wheeler Central was defeated by Boyd County 58-6. That's the High School Scoreboard Show, brought to you by Wayne State College and Faith Health.
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3: Coming up, the City of Norfolk's outdoor warning siren system is undergoing routine testing on the first and third Tuesday, going through September at 9 a.m. Weather permitting, the tests will go all the way through September 15th. The outdoor warning sirens are the purpose of outdoor warning only. The network of outdoor warning sirens are intended for people who are outside and may not have access to other means of severe weather warning notifications. There are three criteria for activation of the sirens. They will be activated in Norfolk and or Madison County if a tornado warning is issued for Madison County and or the sighting of a rotating funnel, cloud, or tornado. Straight line winds in excess of 70 miles an hour and hail 2-inch in diameter or larger. Each of these severe weather conditions could potentially lead to life safety issues. 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
8: Lows dip down to about 60 tonight under mainly clear skies with a chance of thunderstorms. Winds out of the northwest, 8 to 15 miles per hour. Partly cloudy tomorrow. Daytime highs approaching 75. Chance of rain showers tomorrow night. Lows level off around 57, mainly clear. I'm meteorologist Jennifer Wojcicki for 106 KICKS. Right now, it's 72 degrees.

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3: 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Valley over St. Mary's 70-18, Guardian Angels 49, Elgin Public Pope John 20, Columbus SCOTUS defeated Columbus Lakeview 13-10, Boone Central over Norfolk Catholic 40-14, Niobrara Verdigris over Tri-County Northeast 42-30, O'Neill beat Kearney Catholic 14-0, Aquinas Catholic beat Lions Decatur Northeast 49-0, Chambers Wheeler Central was defeated by Boyd County 58-6. 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
13: Lows dip down to about 60 tonight under mainly clear skies with a chance of thunderstorms. Winds out of the northwest, 8 to 15 miles per hour. Partly cloudy tomorrow. Daytime highs approaching 75. Chance of rain showers tomorrow night. Lows level off around 57, mainly clear. I'm meteorologist Jennifer Wojcicki for 106 Kicks. Right now, it's 72 degrees.

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13: Lows dip down to about 60 tonight under mainly clear skies with a chance of thunderstorms. Winds out of the northwest, 8 to 15 miles per hour. Partly cloudy tomorrow. Daytime highs approaching 75. Chance of rain showers tomorrow night. Lows level off around 57, mainly clear. I'm meteorologist Jennifer Wojcicki for 106 Kicks. Currently, it's 69 degrees.
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1: Coming up, we have Cars and Coffee going on the first Sunday of every month until October. 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
6: 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Over 27,000 men will die from prostate cancer this year. 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
10: Country weather.
11: Clear skies overnight with lows around 60. Northerly winds 8 to 15 miles per hour. Daytime highs approaching 74. Saturday, mainly clear skies. Lows dip down to about 56. Saturday night, partly cloudy skies. From the Weatherology Weather Center, powered by weatherology.com, I'm meteorologist Jennifer Wojcicki for 106 Kicks. Right now, 69.
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1: Coming up, the city of Norfolk's outdoor warning siren system is undergoing routine testing on the first and third Tuesday, going through September at 9 a.m. Weather permitting, the tests will go all the way through September 15th. The outdoor warning sirens are the purpose of outdoor warning only. The network of outdoor warning sirens are intended for people who are outside and may not have access to other means of severe weather warning notifications. There are three criteria for activation of the sirens. They will be activated in Norfolk and or Madison County if a tornado warning is issued for Madison County and or the sighting of a rotating funnel, cloud, or tornado. Straight line winds in excess of 70 miles an hour and hail 2-inch in diameter or larger. Each of these severe weather conditions could potentially lead to life safety issues. 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
12: Lows around 60 overnight under partly cloudy skies. Northerly winds 8 to 15 miles per hour. Partly cloudy skies again Saturday. Daytime highs approaching 74. Lows around 56. Saturday night, mainly clear skies. From the Weatherology Weather Center, powered by weatherology.com, I'm meteorologist Jennifer Wojcicki for 106 Kicks. Right now, 68.
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10: Jet's Country Weather.
11: Of a low around 60 overnight under mainly clear skies, winds out of the north 8 to 15 miles per hour. Daytime highs approaching 74, Saturday, sunshine mixed with clouds at times. Lows dip down to about 56, Saturday night, mainly clear skies. From the Weatherology Weather Center, I'm meteorologist Jennifer Wojcicki for 106 Kicks. Currently 66.
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1: Coming up, we have Cars and Coffee going on the first Sunday of every month until October. 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
18: Winds of aloft around 60 overnight under mainly clear skies. Winds out of the north 8 to 15 miles per hour. Daytime highs approaching 74. Saturday, sunshine mixed with clouds at times. Lows dip down to about 56. Saturday night, mainly clear skies. From the Weatherology Weather Center, I'm meteorologist Jennifer Wojcicki for 106 Kicks. Right now, it's 62 degrees.
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10: Highs around 74 today under partly cloudy skies, winds out of the north, 8 to 15 miles per hour. Lows level off around 56 tonight. Cloudy skies expected tomorrow. Chance for storms. Highs level off around 68. 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Currently, it's 60 degrees.
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1: Coming up, the city of Norfolk's outdoor warning siren system is undergoing routine testing on the first and third Tuesday, going through September at 9 a.m. Weather permitting, the tests will go all the way through September 15th. The outdoor warning sirens are the purpose of outdoor warning only. The network of outdoor warning sirens are intended for people who are outside and may not have access to other means of severe weather warning notifications. There are three criteria for activation of the sirens. They will be activated in Norfolk and or Madison County if a tornado warning is issued for Madison County and or the sighting of a rotating funnel, cloud, or tornado. Straight line winds in excess of 70 miles an hour and hail 2-inch in diameter or larger. Each of these severe weather conditions could potentially lead to life safety issues. 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
11: Highs around 74 today under partly cloudy skies, winds out of the north, 8 to 15 miles per hour. Lows of aloft around 56 tonight. Cloudy skies expected tomorrow. Chance for storms. Highs level off around 68. From the Weatherology Weather Center, powered by weatherology.com, I'm meteorologist Jennifer Wojcicki for 106 Kicks. Currently, it's 60 degrees.

0: I Don't Know Who Taught You, How to Move On, Kevin Powers and Shaboozy. It's My Country 106 Kicks on a Saturday morning, and Jeffrey Steffen behind the golden styrofoam microphone once again. I hope that's okay if I hang out with you a little bit this morning. Going to have some fun here as we kind of look back over the week, and of course yesterday's solemn ceremonies commemorating the 25th anniversary of 9/11. Coming up, I've got a story about a guy who got so into the coverage of 9/11 at the time that it happened back in 2001 that he forgot to shave. And he decided, you know what? I'm not going to shave until they catch the SOB who did this. Osama bin Laden. And well, they finally got him, but it took a while. How long did his beard grow? Well, hang on. We'll find out. And on the other side, Darlin' with Chase Matthew. Got some Sam Hunt and Taylor Swift all coming up on a Saturday morning on 106 Kicks.
1: 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Hit the softball field with Norfolk coach Sydney Watson, the volleyball court with Michaela Bell of Norfolk Catholic, and talk cross country with Battle Creek's Jonah Hang. 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
8: Jake's Country Weather.
9: Highs around 74 today under partly cloudy skies. Winds out of the north, 8 to 15 miles per hour. Lows level off around 56 tonight. Cloudy skies expected tomorrow. Chance for storms. Highs level off around 68. From the Weatherology Weather Center, powered by weatherology.com, I'm meteorologist Jennifer Wojcicki for 106 Kicks. Right now, 58.
0: And some storminess in the area last night, so hopefully you all survived that. Weather in my country brought to you by Caton International and your Nebraska Public Power District. All right, Norfolk Catholic played some football last night, Lutheran High Northeast yesterday afternoon here on My Country 106 Kicks. We've got a scoreboard with Pat coming up.

0: I knew it. I knew ya, Tay-Tay, on My Country 106 Kicks. Hey, big news up in Center, Nebraska today. The heart of Knox County, actually the geographic center of Knox County, they're celebrating their Q125. Got some fun going on up there here, and I'm going to share that with you coming up in this hour. And, of course, we had the solemn observance. It's not really a celebration, but observance of 9/11 yesterday. And I was sharing some stories a little earlier, personal stories of that time 25 years ago. And after the terrorist attacks of September 11, 2001, Gary Weddle began following the news so closely he forgot to shave. Well, after a week, he decided, I'm not going to shave until Osama bin Laden had been caught or killed. Well, at the age of 41, Weddle, who was a science teacher in Ephrata, Washington, he started each school year by giving his students a brief explanation of his beard, which was growing and getting longer every year. Well, he kept his pledge, and he did not shave until U.S. forces found and killed Osama bin Laden in May of 2011. So his beard ultimately grew to about 15 inches long. And once he learned bin Laden had been killed, Weddle reportedly cried. He tied off the beard to preserve it. He cut it off with scissors, and then he shaved. He was then clean shaven for the first time in roughly 10 years. I don't think I could do that. You gotta love him, though, for the patriotism. That's serious patriotism right there. All right. Jason L. Dean, Thompson Square, Corey Kent, all up ahead on a Saturday morning on My Country 106 Kicks. 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
4: 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The season may be a third of the way done, but the action is just starting to heat up as teams wrapped up week three of high school football yesterday. Over on My Country 106 Kicks, Ponca used a strong running game from Kyan Byrne to down Luthan High Northeast 60-28 in an afternoon contest. While the Indians came out with the win, it was actually Luthan High who held the early lead, as after their kickoff team recovered a bit of an unplanned onside, the Eagles were able to find the back of the end zone on a fourth down play.
5: Receiver to the far side of the field for Luthan High Northeast. They sent him in motion. That's Gascoigne going to fake the roll to him. McGregor looking, sets, throws, pass, going to be caught inside the end zone. Touchdown, Bennett Teets from 14 yards out on the catch.
4: Later that night on 97.5 KEXL, it was Archangels Catholic bouncing back from a loss last week with a 52-32 win over Wausau in Class D3 action. The defenders relied heavily on the legs of Gavin Geilenkirchen, who finished with well over 200 yards on the ground and two scores, including a big gasher early in the second quarter.
6: Brando playing the fullback spot as well. It's going to be a handoff, though, to Geilenkirchen. He's up the middle. He's got space. Gavin Geilenkirchen, he's across the 30. He's to the 20. Nobody will catch him. He's gone. Touchdown, Archangels Catholic.
4: Taking a look at other games involving Northeast Nebraska teams from yesterday, Aquinas Catholic blanked the Lions Decatur Northeast 49-0. It was Bennington all over Columbus 51-10. Bishop Newman down Battle Creek 47-14. Boone Central picked up a 40-14 win over Norfolk Catholic. Boyd County rolled Chambers Wheeler Central 58-6. It was Cedar Catholic shutting out Omaha Brownell Talbot 36-0. Central Valley took St. Mary's to the woodshed 70-18. Crofton was all over Bloomfield 54-0. Elkhorn Valley moves to 3-0 with a 44-6 win over Creighton. Fremont cruises by South Sioux City 41-3. Guardian Angels picks up a 49-20 win over Elgin Public Pope John. Hardington Newcastle rallies from a 28-0 deficit to defeat Laurel Concord Coleridge 42-36. It was Howells Dodge, a 56-14 win over Humphrey Lindsay. Newman Grove St. Ed beat Madison 56-26. Niobrara Verigree down Tri-County Northeast 42-30. O'Neill shut out Kearney Catholic 14-0. Oakland Craig's back in the win column with a 62-38 victory over Homer. Omaha Christian rolls Bancroft Rosalie 51-14. Osceola erases a 16-0 deficit to defeat Lee 22-16. Pierce downs Omaha Concordia 47-24. Plainview Osmond gets their first win in 11-man, 31-8 over Loganview. Sandy Creek obliterates Pender 76-26. SCOTUS Central Catholic upsets Columbus Lakeview 13-10. It's Shelby Rising City, a 44-20 winner over Neely Oakdale. Stanton rolls Cross County 63-18. Wayne picks up a 31-14 win over Raymond Central. Weeping Water blanks Clarkson 22-0. West Holt does the same to Wakefield 47-0. It's West Point Beamer, a 21-7 winner over Summer. Wisner Pilger downs David City 46-22, and Why Not defeats Windside 46-24. 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

0: Those empty words. Corey Kent on My Country 106.6. All right, gang, if you're looking for a party today, well, you got Big Red all day. You got the volleyball team at the Devaney Center at 2 o'clock this afternoon, then the Huskers and Bowling Green at Memorial Stadium at 10th and Vine, 6 o'clock kickoff tonight. And I tell you what, you can celebrate all of this by heading up to Center, Nebraska. It's their Q125 today. They are starting off with breakfast at 9 o'clock this morning. Well, actually, there's a fun run at 8 o'clock and a nature walk. And then at 9 o'clock, they're going to have breakfast brought to you by the Center Community Club. And by the way, big thank you to Michael Foods because they're providing the eggs for that this morning. And then hamburgers and hot dogs at 11. Special thanks to Summit Hill Feed Yards. And then they're going to have a kiddie parade, a side-by-side poker run. Registration on that starts at 12:30, I believe. Yep. And then they're going to have a Husker tailgate party tonight at 6 o'clock. It's all up in Center, Nebraska as they celebrate their Q125.
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9: High is around 74 today under partly cloudy skies. Winds out of the north, 8 to 15 miles per hour. Lows level off around 56 tonight. Cloudy skies expected tomorrow. Chance for storms. Highs level off around 68. From the Weatherology Weather Center, powered by weatherology.com, I'm meteorologist Jennifer Wojcicki for 106 Kicks. Right now, 58.

Bradley Gilbert's My Country 106 kicks, and keep it right here because the best country music on the planet is coming at you all day long. Ella Langley up ahead, Old Dominion, some Megan Maroney, and right now Post Malone and Morgan Wallen.

feeling was real. Neither one of us looking for three little words, unless those three words were do not disturb. Checkout was supposed to be noon, but we slept until 3:00.

0: Yeah, getting a little of your own medicine. Megan Maroney, it's My Country 106 Kicks, and Jeffrey Steffen hanging out with you again this morning. All right, coming up, Pat, he'll be along with Sports Talk later on, live from Burger King on South 13th Street. You can go on down there and grab some breakfast and watch Pat and the coaches. That starts at 9 o'clock this morning. All right, and then how about this? I hope you'll work out or you get some regular exercise in. But here's the big debate. 3 minutes of intense workout or 90 minutes of moderate exercise? What's going to be better for you, do you think? 3 minutes of intense or 90 minutes of moderate? Well, this answer might surprise you, and I may have just given it away there. But hang on, I've got more on that coming up. A look at your forecast on the other side. Luke Holmes, Blake Shelton, and Jacob Hackworth all up ahead here on a Saturday morning on My Country 106 Kicks.
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8: Slight chance for showers today, otherwise sunshine mixed with clouds at times. Daytime highs approaching 74. Northerly winds 8 to 15 miles per hour. Lows of aloft around 56. Tonight, mainly clear skies. From the Weatherology Weather Center, powered by weatherology.com, I'm meteorologist Jennifer Wojcicki for 106 Kicks. currently 57.
0: All right, so cooler weather, that's the best thing. And we could get wet this weekend, too. That wouldn't be the worst thing, either. Weather in my country brought to you by Mitchell Equipment of Atkinson and Humphrey. And we're back to it. Luke Combs, Be By You.
9: Come on.

0: Jacob Hackworth, what took you so long? All right, greetings, everybody. Good morning. I hope everybody is well, and we're all ready for another Big Red weekend. Had some high school sports, a bunch of it last night. So Pat has a sports update here coming up on the other side. All right, so we all work out. Well, I shouldn't assume that we all work out. A lot of us do. I try to on a regular basis. And I do different things. I do some cardio. I do some muscle weight training. But what's better? 3 minutes of intense workout or 90 minutes of moderate exercise? Well, 3 minutes of all-out exercise could do more for your health than 90 minutes of moderate cycling. A recent study published by Cell Reports Medicine found that short bursts of intense activity pack a powerful punch, flooding your bloodstream with health-boosting molecules. Now, in this groundbreaking research, 19 healthy young men were split into two groups. One rode stationary bikes at a moderate pace for about 30 minutes or so. For 90 minutes, I'm sorry. While the other performed six 30-second sprints with rest in between, totaling just 3 minutes of vigorous exercise. And after analyzing their blood before and after the workouts, scientists discovered over 700 proteins had changed in the sprinting group compared to only 19 in the moderate cyclists. Interestingly, proteins linked to reduced risks of chronic disease like heart disease and type 2 diabetes were primarily altered after those intense sprints, while only a few from the moderate cycling group showed similar benefits. So there you go. Okay, that means less exercise, yes, but more intense exercise. So give it a try. We tell you these things because we're always looking out for you.
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6: Your high school area scoreboard show is brought to you by Wayne State College and Faith Health. The season may be a third of the way done, but the action is just starting to heat up as teams wrapped up week three of high school football yesterday. Over on My Country 106 Kicks, Ponca used a strong running game from Kyan Byrne to down Luthan High Northeast 60-28 in an afternoon contest. While the Indians came out with the win, it was actually Luthan High who held the early lead, as after their kickoff team recovered a bit of an unplanned onside, the Eagles were able to find the back of the end zone on a fourth down play.
7: Receiver to the far side of the field for Luthan High Northeast. They sent him in motion. That's Gascoigne going to fake the roll to him. McGregor looking, sets, throws, pass going to be caught inside the end zone. Touchdown! Bennett Peaks from 14 yards out on the catch.
6: Later that night on 97.5 KEXL, it was Archangels Catholic bouncing back from a loss last week with a 52-32 win over Wausau in Class D3 action. The defenders relied heavily on the legs of Gavin Geilenkirchen, who finished with well over 200 yards on the ground and two scores, including a big gasher early in the second quarter.
8: Brandel playing the fullback spot as well. It's going to be a handoff, though, to Kylan Gerken. He's up the middle. He's got space. Gavin Kylan Gerken, he's across the 30. He's to the 20. Nobody will catch him. He's gone. Touchdown, Archangels Catholic.
6: Taking a look at other games involving Northeast Nebraska teams from yesterday, Aquinas Catholic blanked the Lions Decatur Northeast 49-0. It was Bennington all over Columbus 51-10. Bishop Newman down Battle Creek 47-14. Boone Central picked up a 40-14 win over Norfolk Catholic. Boyd County rolled Chambers Wheeler Central 58-6. It was Cedar Catholic shutting out Omaha Brownell Talbot 36-0. Central Valley took St. Mary's to the woodshed 70-18. Crofton was all over Bloomfield 54-0. Elkhorn Valley moves to 3-0 with a 44-6 win over Creighton. Fremont cruises by South Sioux City 41-3. Guardian Angels picks up a 49-20 win over Elgin Public Pope John. Hardington Newcastle rallies from a 28-0 deficit to defeat Laurel Concord Coleridge 42-36. It was Howells Dodge, a 56-14 win over Humphrey Lindsay. Newman Grove St. Ed beat Madison 56-26. Niobrara of Vergree down Tri-County Northeast 42-30. O'Neill shut out Kearney Catholic 14-0. Oakland Craig's back in the win column with a 62-38 victory over Homer. Omaha Christian rolls Bancroft Rosalie 51-14. Osceola erases a 16-0 deficit to defeat Lee 22-16. Pierce downs Omaha Concordia 47-24. Plainview Osmond gets their first win in 11-man, 31-8 over Loganview. Sandy Creek obliterates Pender 76-26. SCOTUS Central Catholic upsets Columbus Lakeview 13-10. It's Shelby Rising City, a 44-20 winner over Neely Oakdale. Stanton rolls Cross County 63-18. Wayne picks up a 31-14 win over Raymond Central. Weeping Water blanks Clarkson 22-0. West Holt does the same to Wakefield 47-0. It's West Point Beamer, a 21-7 winner over Summerlin. Wisner Pilger downs David City 46-22, and Why Not defeats Windside 46-24. 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

My Country 106 Kicks. I don't know about you folks, but I'm going to enjoy this cooler weather on the way for the weekend, and it's here just in time for Irish Toberfest out in O'Neill. We're going to talk about that coming up next.

0: My Country 106 Kicks. Everybody, put your hands up. It's Jelly Roll and Jeffrey hanging out with you on a Saturday morning on an Irishtoberfest Saturday morning out at O'Neill. Oh, man, are you? If you're looking for a party this weekend, there you go. It's kind of the halfway between their regular St. Patrick's Day celebration in March, and they do Irishtoberfest in September because we're halfway to St. Patrick's Day. Registration for the Beanbag Tournament starts at 10 o'clock this morning with play to begin at 10 a.m. Cash prizes for the top three teams. Oh, they're going to be grilling, barbecuing, probably doing a little Husker stuff up there too. Irishtoberfest Barbecue and Brew out in O'Neill today. You can follow those guys on Facebook for the latest. Okay, coming up, a look at your My Country weather here for the weekend. Jake Owen and Low Cash to wrap up the hour. It's My Country 106 Kicks. Happy Saturday.
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10: Kids Country Weather.
11: Slight chance for showers today. Otherwise, sunshine mixed with clouds at times. Daytime highs approaching 74. Northerly winds 8 to 15 miles per hour. Lows level off around 56. Tonight, mainly clear skies. From the Weatherology Weather Center, powered by Weatherology.com, I'm meteorologist Jennifer Wojcicki for 106 Kicks. Currently 57.
0: Get out and enjoy this beautiful weather. It's going to be an awesome day today. Maybe a little wet here later on in the weekend, but I don't think anybody's going to complain about that. Hey, there's a little something coming up in Pierce next weekend. I'm going to tell you about coming up next hour as we enjoy a Saturday morning together on My Country 106 Kicks.
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Morgan Wallen kicking off our hour, which will also include Dan and Shay, Luke Combs, Lauren Elena, and right now, Thomas Rhett.

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0: I got to meet her a couple of weeks ago at the Knox County Fair. Lauren, Elena, and Chase Matthew, all my eyes. Well, all my eyes are focused right here in front of me on the golden styrofoam microphone. Jeffrey Stephan hanging out with you this morning. And coming up, four things you didn't know yesterday, including one that'll give you some perspective as to how much coffee we drink in this country. Maybe a little too much. Maybe we're a little too coffeed up. Anyway, that's coming up on the other side here. Pat's going to join us for Sports Talk here at 9 o'clock live from Burger King. So I'll be hanging out with you until then. And a look at your My Country forecast here for the weekend for the big Q125 celebration going on up in Center this weekend. And then Irishtoberfest out in O'Neill. Taylor Swift coming up, Hudson Westbrook, and on the other side, we're going to get drunk on you, Luke Bryan. It's My Country 106 Kicks.
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9: Kids Country Weather.
10: Slight chance for showers today. Otherwise, sunshine mixed with clouds at times. Daytime highs approaching 74. Northerly winds 8 to 15 miles per hour. Lows of aloft around 56. Tonight, mainly clear skies. From the Weatherology Weather Center, powered by weatherology.com, I'm meteorologist Jennifer Wojcicki for 106 Kicks. Right now, 55.
0: Hey, and a reminder that next weekend, the 49th annual Pierce Old Time Threshers Bee. If you're into antique tractors, man, this is going to be heaven for you. Saturday and Sunday, September 19th and 20th. And the 20th annual Tractor Drive, that'll be on Friday, September the 18th. And the featured tractor this year is the Massey Harris, but all other tractors, equipment, horse-drawn equipment, gas engines, cars, and toys, all welcome. And it's free admission. It'll be up at the Pierce County Fairgrounds all coming up next weekend.

0: Hudson Westbrook, My Country, 106 Kicks, and Jeffrey stomping through a Saturday morning with you. All right, coming up on the other side, Pat's going to look at last night's sports. Lutheran High Northeast took on a pretty salty Ponca squad yesterday afternoon right here on My Country 106 Kicks. Norfolk Catholic was in action in town last night. And, boy, they took it on the chin, too. So Pat will have that and the rest of the scores from the area hang out. But first, how about one, two, three, four things you didn't know yesterday? How much coffee do we drink as a country? 8 million tons of coffee grounds end up in landfills around the globe each year. That's a bunch. Chickens often tip their heads back when drinking because gravity helps move water toward the esophagus. They don't have any swallowing muscles, these chickens. All right, number three. The U.S. has about 795 million open credit card accounts. Okay. All right. Yeah, yes, we spend too much. The U.S. has 795 million open credit card accounts, more than two for every resident. And number four, to buy one of everything on Amazon, it would cost you just under $30 billion. All right, there you go. Maybe some useless trivia, but it's four things you didn't know yesterday.
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5: Your high school area scoreboard show is brought to you by Wayne State College and Faith Health. The season may be a third of the way done, but the action is just starting to heat up as teams wrapped up week three of high school football yesterday. Over on My Country 106 Kicks, Ponca used a strong running game from Kyan Byrne to down Luthan High Northeast 60-28 in an afternoon contest. While the Indians came out with the win, it was actually Lutheran High who held the early lead, as after their kickoff team recovered a bit of an unplanned onside, the Eagles were able to find the back of the end zone on a fourth down play.
6: Receiver to the far side of the field for Lutheran High Northeast. They send him in motion. That's Gascoigne going to fake the roll to him. McGregor looking, sets, throws, pass, going to be caught inside the end zone. Touchdown, Bennett Teets from 14 yards out on the catch.
5: Later that night on 97.5 KEXL, it was Archangels Catholic bouncing back from a loss last week with a 52-32 win over Wausau in Class D3 action. The defenders relied heavily on the legs of Gavin Geilenkirchen, who finished with well over 200 yards on the ground and two scores, including a big gasher early in the second quarter.
7: Brandel playing the fullback spot as well. It's going to be a handoff, though, to Geilenkirchen. He's up the middle. He's got space. Gavin Geilenkirchen, he's across the 30. He's to the 20. Nobody will catch him. He's gone. Touchdown, Archangels Catholic.
5: Taking a look at other games involving Northeast Nebraska teams from yesterday, Aquinas Catholic blanked the Lions Decatur Northeast 49-0. It was Bennington all over Columbus 51-10. Bishop Newman down Battle Creek 47-14. Boone Central picked up a 40-14 win over Norfolk Catholic. Boyd County rolled Chambers Wheeler Central 58-6. It was Cedar Catholic shutting out Omaha Brownell Talbot 36-0. Central Valley took St. Mary's to the woodshed 70-18. Crofton was all over Bloomfield 54-0. Elkhorn Valley moves to 3-0 with a 44-6 win over Creighton. Fremont cruises by South Sioux City 41-3. Guardian Angels picks up a 49-20 win over Elgin Public Pope John. Hardington Newcastle rallies from a 28-0 deficit to defeat Laurel Concord Coleridge 42-36. It was Howells Dodge, a 56-14 win over Humphrey Lindsay. New McGrove St. Ed beat Madison 56-26. Niobrara Verigree down Tri-County Northeast 42-30. O'Neill shut out Kearney Catholic 14-0. Oakland Craig's back in the win column with a 62-38 victory over Homer. Omaha Christian rolls Bancroft Rosalie 51-14. Osceola erases a 16-0 deficit to defeat Lee 22-16. Pierce downs Omaha Concordia 47-24. Plainview Osmond gets their first win in 11-man, 31-8 over Loganview. Sandy Creek obliterates Pender 76-26. SCOTUS Central Catholic upsets Columbus Lakeview 13-10. It's Shelby Rising City, a 44-20 winner over Neely Oakdale. Stanton rolls Cross County 63-18. Wayne picks up a 31-14 win over Raymond Central. Weeping Water blanks Clarkson 22-0. Westholt does the same to Wakefield 47-0. It's West Point Beamer, a 21-7 winner over Summer. Summerlin, Wisner Pilger downs David City 46-22, and Why Not defeats Windside 46-24. 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

My Country 106 Kicks. Okay, what is the ultimate key to winning a lottery jackpot? Well, there's one woman here who it took patience, but it finally worked for her. I'll have details coming up.

0: He didn't come here to leave. Chris Young on My Country 106 Kicks. Jeffrey, about ready to check out for the day here because Pat is down at Burger King setting up, ready to bring you sports talk. And that means I'm going to exit out of here. I think Carson will be in this afternoon with you. So thanks for letting me hang out with you this morning as well. I hope I did okay. Okay, one more, though, before I go. A Maryland woman scored $150,000 by sticking with the same lottery numbers for two decades, 20 years. After buying three tickets for the bonus match five drawing on September the 9th, she was shocked to find out that all three tickets won $50,000 each. All right. So how long have you played the same lottery numbers? You got to figure sooner or later they're going to come around, huh? Hey, God bless you. Have a great weekend. Whatever you're doing, enjoy. And remember, no drinking and driving, and go Big Red.
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8: Jake's Country Weather. Slight chance for showers today. Otherwise, sunshine mixed with clouds at times. Daytime highs approaching 74. Northerly winds 8 to 15 miles per hour. Lows of aloft around 56. Tonight, mainly clear skies. 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Right now, 55.

0: from Burger King on South 13th Street in Norfolk. 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
1: Well, a very pleasant good morning, Northeast Nebraska, as we broadcast live for Sports Talk here on this Saturday, September the 12th. Pat Cavay with you once again, and we have a loaded show. Not only do we have a high school scoreboard that we have to go over, that's going to be a little bit later in the hour, later than usual, just because guests needing to get in and kind of get on with their day. But we have a lot of guests to talk with as well. We're going to hit the gridiron with Eric Kessler of Archangels Catholic, Jackson Cann of Luthan High Northeast, and Brandon Black of Elkhorn Valley. Also talk a little cross country with Battle Creek coach Jonah Hang, and visit with Norfolk softball coach Sydney Watson. The Panthers coming off a huge win on Thursday in the doubleheader against Kearney. But we're going to start on the volleyball court and visiting with Norfolk Catholic's Michaela Beller. And coach, first off, thanks for taking some time once again to visit about the program.
2: Thanks for having me.
1: Yeah, you're welcome. So you guys are having a pretty good start to the season. You're sitting 5-3. It was maybe a little bit rocky, a little bit rough for you guys to start, but you've really turned it around these last four matches, winning all four of them. Just kind of talk about these last few weeks and what the girls have done on the court.
2: Yeah, we started off with GAC, and we didn't really know what to expect there, and girls played hard and found a way to win that game. And then we went to Pierce, and I thought our girls played good.

0: High, which I knew they weren't going to be easy. They got the Dinkle girl, and then they got a good freshman outside, and they played really hard, and they were scrappy, and didn't let balls drop. And it was a, like I said, your classic Lutheran High Norfolk Catholic game, and it was a fun game to be a part of. And girls really showed some heart down the stretch when we were down 10-4, 10-6, or whatever it was, and found a way. And then we went to Battle Creek and Summerlin. I thought our girls did a good job of setting the tempo, setting what we wanted to do. And then we played Battle Creek and got off to a real rocky start. Battle Creek came off guns a blazing, and we were down 10-4 in that first set. And the girls found a way to win that one, which I was really proud of. I will say that about our girls is they don't give up; they keep battling. So I was really happy to see that.
1: Yeah, you talk about just that battling of that obviously was on display against Lutheran High being down 10-6 in that fifth set. You go on a, I think it was a 9-1 scoring run to end it with a 15-11, a set 5 win. And talking with some of the girls earlier this year, you know, they talked about wanting to be just more resilient. Just how have they been able to show that this year outside of just being able to battle back in those tight contests?
0: Right, we talk about that in practice a lot of how are we going to handle this, and because we're going to be faced with that at some point, and that's kind of the joys of volleyball, or the ups and downs of each set. And we talk about it a lot, and I think our girls are embracing it. Right now, we're just working on consistency with our errors and trying to limit those more. And I think if we can continue to do that, we'll continue to get better every game.
1: You talked about just that Lutheran High game and how that is a classic battle between these two teams. The Battle Creek matchup and the Triangular was as well. And Battle Creek is a team that they are, I think, probably really surprising people just with how hot of a start they were off to this year. So if you're looking for probably that key win early in the season, it's not only got to be GAC when you started the year, but also a Battle Creek as well, because those are two really quality conference opponents.
0: Right, and that was our conference matchup. So that was a key win for us. I don't think the girls know that, but Battle Creek is very athletic this year. So that was a huge win for us, as because we were kind of the underdog going into that. So we've got to keep focusing and moving forward, and keep you using this confidence, but also keep working to get better because we got a tough week ahead of us too.
1: You look at just some of the girls this year, yeah, maybe the hitting isn't quite where they want it to be at this point, the juncture, but they're out there and they're really just playing scrappy ball. You know, obviously Ava being the leader of the team, but you know, you can't forget about Kinsey. And then Marin's taken a huge jump this year, her sophomore year. At least I think she's taken a huge jump. Maybe you see something that's a little bit different, but those are three girls that, and then along with Afton Chud, they're really kind of leading the charge on the offensive attack.
0: Right. We always want to try to utilize all girls in all aspects. I credit the girls. I've changed the rotations, I think, 6 times in, I don't, set 8 games. I don't even remember how many games we've played, but I credit them, and we've kind of shifted and moved some people around. And what I will say about the whole group is they've handled it well and keep supporting one another. And I think that's a huge testament. And I feel like that's why we're seeing success is all the girls are supporting each other, whether they're getting their spot taken or vice versa, and they're getting the opportunity. Everyone's supporting each other, and I think that's huge.
1: Looking at the team as well, you know, you're kind of switching off a little bit between setters. You know, Ellie will come in for a little bit, then Kennedy will come in. Has that been a little bit of an adjustment, or have the girls, have those two just really embraced that?
0: Well, we've tried, I think, four different setters. So, I mean, we have some people that we're just trying to figure out what best fits our team right now. Kennedy and Ellie took the front of the Lutheran High game and the Battle Creek and Summerlin matchups, and I thought they did a good job of doing what we'd asked them to do in practice and carrying it over to a game. So that's going to be key for us this year, is that those two continue to grow it and get to know the game a little bit more as sophomores.
1: Serving is something you guys have really prided yourself on. You're already up to 68 aces, I think, on the year. Ava and Kinsey lean the way with 20 and 15, respectively. But, I mean, they've got help. Cambry's got 9. Reese has 8, along with Addison Priester. You know, she also with 8. So just, you have to like what the girls are continuing to do from back there. And even when they're not getting aces, they're serving up some really tough balls and really trying to get their opponents out of system.
0: Yeah, that's something we always pride ourselves on is our serving. It's huge. It starts you right off the bat. So we want to we would like to get every ball, would love to be an ace, but

0: We also want to get a team out of system so we can set up our defense a little bit quicker too. So yeah, the girls take a lot of pride in it, and we practice it a lot in practice. So now we just got to continue to play defense.
1: You guys, for the next couple weeks, it is very triangular heavy. It starts with the home one with Cedar and Elgin, and then you have Stanton and Boone, Lakeview and Wayne there together, and Pender and Howell's Dodge, which are pretty scrappy C2 teams. So what's got to be the focus over these next couple weeks as you have a gauntlet of just those eight teams coming up on the horizon?
0: Just consistency. I think our girls, with our group of girls, we just need to work on being consistent and controlling our side as much as we can and limiting those unforced errors. And I think if we can continue to do that and set our tone and what we want to do for the game, I think the girls will see some success. We're going to have to really battle. I mean, Boone's good this year. Stanton's good this year. I mean, and then we see Cedar. Cedar just put up a good fight against Pierce, and Elgin is well coached. So we're going to have to be ready to go this week. Very capable games, but we also we can't just walk in and think they're going to hand it to us.
1: Again, visiting with Michaela Beller. She's the head volleyball coach for Norfolk Catholic here on Sports Talk. Just talking the night start to the season. Was a little bit rough start out 1-3, but they've won their last four outings to move to 5-3 on the year with huge trianglers coming up. The first one being at home with Cedar Catholic and Elgin next Tuesday. Anything else you'd like to add before we let you go for the rest of the weekend?
0: No, thanks for having me.
1: Yeah, you're welcome. Thanks for stopping by on a very late notice last night. Felt really bad sending you that text at 8:30 asking for a bailout, but really do appreciate you coming on today.
0: Not a problem. Happy to help.
1: You're welcome. Again, that is Michaela Beller, the head volleyball coach for Norfolk Catholic, visiting with us on Sports Talk. We have our first of two our first of two Burger King segments coming up here as the employees start getting the headsets on. What are we talking about today?
2: Well, big game today in Lincoln, so if you're heading on out, stop by, grab breakfast, something to drink.
1: Yeah, come on in and get it, because tailgating's going to start early with a 6 o'clock kick. So come on in and get the breakfast as you make your way on down to Lincoln, hopefully to cheer on a big red rim.
2: Right.
1: All right. Anything else you want to add this morning?
2: Got those 2-for-5 croissants and biscuits and 2-for-5 croissants and biscuits, 2-for-6 doubles on the croissants and biscuits.
1: Awesome. Well, yeah, come in and get those as well, whether it's a dine-in or a drive-through experience. Thanks for stopping by for first segment this morning.
2: All right.
1: All right. Right now, coming up to the microphone, we're going to go from the volleyball court to the softball diamond, another team that is had a pretty hot week this week in Norfolk, and I have Sydney Watson visiting with us right now. And Coach, first off, thanks for taking some time once again to visit about the program.
3: Yeah, thank you for having me.
1: You're welcome. So you guys, it's sitting 8-6 overall, kind of been maybe a little bit up and down when it comes to just how the wins and losses are coming, but you know, you're getting some really key victories out there, probably none bigger than last Thursday, getting the doubleheader sweep over a ranked Kearney team, game two in walk-off fashion as well. So just kind of talk about that the last few weeks and what the girls have done on the diamond.
3: I mean, that was our first doubleheader of the season, so it was good to see our girls come out and compete both games. I know that it wasn't exactly what we wanted that second game, but we came out, we fought the whole game, and we never gave up, and that's exactly what I want to see. And then the past couple weeks, we've played some good competition with Hastings and Lincoln Southwest, and I feel like we fought those games, but then we made a lot of errors, and it's okay if we make errors, but if we make them back-to-back-to-back, that's where we really struggle, and we talked about that at practice, and we've been working on our confidence up at the plate, so that's been something we've really been working on.
1: Out of that Hastings tournament, probably didn't go the way you wanted it to, dropping an outing to Hastings and Lincoln Southwest. You did get a win over Lincoln Northeast, but then after that, you know, it was a little rough when you suffered the 3-0 loss to North Star. That was on a Wednesday, and then you had to turn around and play that doubleheader. So just talk about the girls' resilience in that and being able to flush that Wednesday game really quick on a night where hits – they were very hard to come by. Jenna Allen had the only one, and it was the leadoff hit to begin the game.
3: Yeah, we didn't hit very well that game against North Star. I mean, we talked about how we need to be more confident at the plate. I feel like the girls were just going up and just swinging rather than really taking the time to see that outside pitch and go with it. And we talked about that a little bit in the circle. And then when we warmed up against Kearney, all the girls looked really great in the box when we were doing our warm-up. And I mean, they really impressed me on that first game. We came out, we scored those 8 runs, and then finished them off by getting that 9th run in 5 innings. And then we turned around and we scored 12 runs the next game. And, I mean, we didn't score any runs on Wednesday. So it was good to see the runs come against Kearney.
1: One hitter that probably is really glad those runs came was Easton Schroeder. You know, bat was quiet against North Star. Bat was quiet in the first game against Kearney, but then game two, you know, is a whole different level. You know, she had 4 hits, drove in 8 runs between the two contests as well, including the walk-off 2 RBI double.
3: Yes, no, that'll give her a lot of confidence heading into this week. I know that we play Tuesday, Thursday, Saturday, so we'll have a lot of games, but that should give her the confidence up at the plate to really step it up this week.
1: You're looking for some other girls to step up. There's 2. They've seen quite a bit of playing time. They've kind of flown under the radar a little bit. Savannah Griffith and Yesenia Cuevas, you know, they're quietly having some pretty good at-bats. Savannah hitting .375, Yesenia .364. So you're looking for other girls to step up. Those are 2 of them right there.
3: Yes. I think our younger girls, I mean, we talked about at the beginning of the season how we had a lot of younger girls that needed to kind of come up and show what they can do, and I feel like they've really done that. We've had our freshman pitcher step up. Yesenia really has stepped up. Savannah, Claire. Sometimes we have to pull out Kendall. I mean, we really have a lot of girls that have really, I mean, when I put them in, they step up to what I'm asking them to do, and they really do what they're asked of.
1: Last year, Taya Frederick really seemed to be the main arm. This year, she's still that main arm. She's really cleaned up the walk-to-strikeout ratio. She's got 55 strikeouts on the year already, and she's constantly, just game in and game out, seems to be putting some really good performances in the circle.
3: Yeah, her confidence this year is 10 times better than it was last year. I see her out on the mound, and I feel like she knows that she has her teammates behind her, and, I mean, she just trusts the process every game and comes out and does her thing.
1: And it's showing, too. You know, her ERA is below 5. I think last year it was hovering right around that 7 mark, so that's greatly improved. The team ERA this year is right now is 4.6, and a lot of that not only has to do with Taya, but Colby Carpenter as well. She's a freshman. She's seen not very many innings, only about 12, but they have been effective innings. 13 strikeouts, only 1 walk. And she has a 1.2 ERA. That's another young girl that you've got to be very impressed with so far.
3: Yes, no, she does exactly what we asked of her. We asked her to throw strikes, hit her spots, and she does that. And it might not always be a strikeout every time, but she lets them put the ball in play and make our defense work, and that's really what I ask of her every single game. I'm really impressed by her and am really confident in her and being after. I mean, Taya usually starts our game, so when she comes in after Taya, she always does her job.
1: You mentioned 3 matchups next week. 2 of them are going to be on the road with Lincoln High Thursday, Bennington Saturday, but it starts on Tuesday when you host Standing Bear. Their program had some success last year in B, and that success is carrying over a little bit now since they made the jump to A. So what do you want to see from the girls coming off that big doubleheader sweep Thursday, heading into another big matchup with the Grizzlies Tuesday?
3: I think just come out. If we start out on top in that first inning, we'll be the most successful. And the girls know that if we have the energy from the beginning, we usually should carry it out throughout the whole game. So that's what I'm expecting of our girls.
1: Again, visiting with Sydney Watson. She's the head softball coach for Norfolk here on Sports Talk. Just talking the Panthers season so far, sitting 8-6, coming off a huge doubleheader sweep over 8th-ranked Kearney back on Thursday. They turned their attention to a home contest Friday against Lincoln Standing Bear. Anything else you'd like to add before we let you go this weekend?
3: I think so. Thank you for having me.
1: Yeah, thank you for stopping by this morning. Again, that was Sydney Watson, head softball coach for Norfolk, visiting with us on Sports Talk. We're going to take our first commercial break. When we come back, we'll hit the gridiron with Archangels Catholic football coach Eric Kessler next on My Country 106 Kicks.
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7: 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Slight chance of rain showers today. Otherwise, sunshine mixed with clouds at times. High temperatures reach up to 74. Winds out of the north, 8 to 15 miles per hour. Mainly clear skies. Tonight, lows dip down to about 56. From the Weatherology Weather Center, powered by weatherology.com, I'm meteorologist Jennifer Wojcicki for 106 Kicks. Currently, 58.
1: And welcome back to Sports Talks. We broadcast live from Burger King here on South 13th Street in Norfolk. Pat Cavay with you once again. We're turning to the gridiron for the first time today, and we're visiting with Archangels Catholic head football coach Eric Kessler. And coach, first off, thanks for taking some time out of your day to visit us about the program.
8: Thanks for having me.
1: Yeah, you're welcome. So the last time I talked with you, at least, it was after Archangels Catholic won the D2 Boys State Championship in basketball. New season, though, a whole new sports season to be exact. Now we're on the gridiron, and Archangels Catholic off to a pretty decent start, 2-1 overall with wins over Why Not and Wausau. Did suffer a tough one to Central Valley the week prior, though, but either way, a good start against three very quality opponents. So just kind of talk about this season so far and what you've seen from the guys on the field.
8: Yeah, it's the NSA did us no favors with our schedule. Very difficult start when you start with the defending champs and then preseason number one, Central Valley, and then Wausau, really, really good team. You know, it's just kind of a gauntlet starting out the season, and proud of our kids. We've you know, obviously you have to take one game at a time, and you know, Central Valley kind of took it to us, and it was a tough game, and I'm really happy with how the kids responded this week and showed some character, because you have to bounce back on a lot of different areas, and then you're facing such a good team in Wausau. We've played three really good opponents and got two of them, and looking forward to just continuing to improve our young team and looking forward to this week of practice.
1: You talk about that young team. Obviously, there were a lot of different faces on there. They saw some playing time last year, but asked, obviously, to do more this year. Two guys, though, that are not new to the program. They've kind of been staples the last few years are Ethan Wiesler and Gavin Geilenkirk. And those are two guys that were asked to do a lot and really put the team on their back last night as well.
8: That's kind of what you expect from those two guys. They've started for 4 years, Ethan and Gavin. Jacob Keller's another good senior. Yep. That's played a lot for us. Wyatt Brandle does a good job. You know, so we have really good seniors, not a lot of them, and then, you know, a lot of young guys. But, you know, last night, you know, Ethan and Gavin were tremendous, as you mentioned, kind of put us on our back. You know, you maybe don't notice Jacob and Wyatt as much just because they're doing kind of the dirty work as far as blocking. But, you know, when you play games like we did last night and you have to respond to, the previous week, you need your seniors to step up, and they certainly did last night. I'm extremely proud of them. They've done it for 4 years for me, so very fortunate to have them.
1: Wyatt and Jacob, they maybe didn't get noticed too much on offense, but they got noticed quite a bit on defense. You know, they were seemed to be flying around all over, along with those two guys we just mentioned, and Ethan and Gavin. But there were some younger players. They had to really step up and probably playing more time than what they thought they were going to get this year. Guys like Nathan Priester at that DN spot. You have Tate and Cade Wheatfeld at the defensive back spots as well. And the guy in Jet Richmond as well that is playing some pretty good ball defensively. So just talk about the growth on that side, because that seems to be the area where maybe you're a little bit younger, but the guys have really stepped up to the challenge this year.
8: Yeah, you mentioned a lot of those young guys. Max Wagner would be another one that, yes, that's really played well for us. And, you know, the thing is, we're not really deep. So those guys, I think, as you mentioned, are playing a lot of plays on both sides of the ball. And when you're playing teams like we've played, there's not a lot of plays off. You know, some of our dudes are playing just about every play on both sides of the ball. And when you're a young guy, that sometimes is a challenge. And they've really, really stepped up. You know, we certainly made our share of mistakes, but proud of, you know, how they've played in defensively, especially in the second half. I thought we did a much better job against Wausau. You know, it was a little bit of a shootout in the first half, which we didn't want to get into a shootout with them. And you know, we kind of settled in the second half. And like I said, we've got a lot of guys that stepped up that haven't played a lot for us. And you know, these first three games into the gauntlet have done a good job for us, and I'm very confident that they're going to get better as the year goes.
1: You talk about that matchup with Wausau yesterday. What was maybe the difference defensively for you guys in the second half? Were the guys just reading their keys better? Was it just schematic-wise? You guys changed some things up. I know, obviously, Matthew Schindler got hurt late in that second half, too, and it kind of kept him out. That probably had something to do with it as well. But, you know, what do you think was maybe the big difference defensively between half one and half two for you?
8: I give the Wausau coaching staff just a ton of credit. You know, they came out and ran some stuff we hadn't seen on film in the first two games. They didn't even run anything like that. So I think it's a credit to them. They kind of out-schemed us, to be honest, in the first half, and then we were having trouble stopping them. And then second half, we made a couple adjustments, and, you know, our kids kind of settled in, and we were able to make some stops. So credit to Wausau with what they did in the first half. I think our kids did a really good job in the second half. I think we held them to, whatever, 6 or 8 points in the second half. And, you know, a couple small adjustments, you know, and then kids make plays, and very proud of how we played defensively in the second half.
1: You guys go on the road for your fourth matchup of the year, traveling out to Osceola. This is a program you've beat pretty handily over the last 2 years, but the Bulldogs, they're quietly having a decent season after suffering the opening loss to Central Valley. They've rattled off 2 wins against Palmer and Lee, so they're coming in with the 2-1 mark as well. What's it going to take this week, and what do you want to see from the guys Friday to get a win and move to 3-1 before you head into district play starting the 25th?
8: Yeah, you know, Osceola, a very good team. We have a long history with them in both basketball and football, and so we've had some battles with them. They're very well coached. Coach Erickson does a really good job. They're really physical. As you mentioned, they only have 1 loss to Central Valley, so they've got some other good wins. So we'll certainly have to, you know, play, you know, a sound football game. And I'm as happy as we are with the win last night, there's a lot of mistakes and a lot of corrections we can make this week, and we'll have to if we're going to continue to be successful. So we're going to go back kind of to basics and clean up some of our penalties and some of our missed assignments that we can certainly, those are things we can control. So I'm excited for this week of practice. We're going to get better and certainly have a big challenge for us on Friday.
1: Again, visiting with Eric Kessler. He is the head football coach for Archangels Catholic here on Sports Talk. Just talking the Defenders start to the season. They're sitting 2-1 with a 52-32 win over Wausau last night. They now turn their attention to Osceola next Friday. Anything else you'd like to add, Coach, before we let you go for the rest of the weekend?
8: No, just really appreciate you having me, and thank you for the coverage.
1: Again, Eric Kessler, head football coach of Archangels Catholic here on Sports Talk. Coach, first off, thanks for taking some time every day to kind of highlight the first 3 weeks of the Defenders football season, and good luck next Friday when you take on Osceola.
8: All right, thank you.
1: Again, that was Eric Kessler, head football coach for Archangels Catholic, visiting with us here on Sports Talk. And we're staying on the gridiron a little bit. We're going to go here in town with Luthan High Northeast and visit with Jackson Cant. And, Coach, first off, thanks for taking some time out of your day to once again talk about the program.
9: Yeah, absolutely. Thanks for having me here. I appreciate you guys' coverage always.
1: Yeah, you're welcome. So you guys still kind of looking for that first win. You were hoping to get it yesterday afternoon, against Ponca. It started out really good. You guys actually had a 14-8 lead after the first quarter, but then Ponca just kind of wore on you with their running game, and they were able to come out on top 60-28. But there was a lot that I know you were looking for from these guys this week, and I think even though it was still a loss, they kind of delivered. So just kind of talk about that contest and what you saw from the guys on the field.
9: Yeah, I think after the game I told them we took some huge steps forward, which we absolutely did, things that we've been preaching on as coaches. Still, obviously, they'll have some work that we need to do, not the outcome that we wanted, too many mental errors, and I always think the physicality needs to be better. But with that being said, and all things considering, we actually took a huge step forward from a physicality standpoint, and along with just guys playing four quarters. I think that was huge to see. So, yeah, I mean, I was really proud of our boys. Obviously, like I said, not the outcome we want. We still got plenty of work we need to do, but it's a step in the right direction.
1: One thing I know you guys really wanted to work on was try to establish a running game. You finished 36 carries for 160 yards, about 4.5 per average, and 2 touchdowns as well on the ground. So that had to be something, one of those things that you were very pleased to see, even though the outcome didn't come out the way you wanted it to.
9: Yeah, most definitely. It's one of those things where, first of all, you're averaging 4 yards. If you average 4 yards a carry, you're setting yourself up for getting first downs within 3 downs. The other thing on that, though, I think there's a couple. One, that number should be higher if we block the right guys. And I know, Ponca did a great job of switching the fronts. We saw a 2, 3, 4, and a 5 front all in that game. Especially when you have a young offensive line, I think that it makes it difficult up front to go through all of our rules. So I know we let, towards the end of the game, especially that second half, third quarter, we started to kind of make some mental errors, and then, set yourself up behind the sticks, and then we're having to throw the ball a little bit more. So that's something that we got to work on. And then, the other thing is just a couple of times, right away getting the groove of things with our backs, just being able to make sure they're hitting the hole hard and trying to make one cut, make one guy miss, and score. So I think we're going to continually see that number increase, which I'm excited for. It just takes time, and just getting these kids experience, I think, is the big thing. So, yeah, I was definitely happy to see that number, though.
1: Cole McGregor played nearly perfect on the day, passing his 14-15 for 118 yards and 2 touchdowns. Quarterback rating it has on here of 152. He also rushed for 118 yards and 2 scores. So he truly did anything that you asked him to do yesterday.
9: Yeah, Cole McGregor is a young man, just put it bluntly. He yesterday was definitely our heart of our team. Whenever he's out there, he makes guys around him better, and that's the definition of leadership, when you can make the guys around you better. He's a kid I appreciate, not only because of his effort outside of football, but obviously what he does on the football field. He's a guy that he just completely opens up the playbook for you as a play caller, but on top of it, too, he's going to run through a wall for you. It's something where he very much could have, and we've had other cases like this, could have given up the start of the year or given up the start of the game and, kind of just went through the motions. He doesn't do that. He doesn't take himself out. The kid is just an animal. And I love Cole for that. We've got a couple other boys who are continuing doing that. I'll just point out Bennett Teets as well. A kid is never off the field. He never has to get off the field. So we're slowly getting more and more of those kids to do that, which I appreciate them, because I always tell them this is where you start to make good actions of becoming a man with what you're doing. You're practicing life skills in football. So with Cole, though, I appreciate everything that he does, and I'm glad he's seen some successes with it. I mean, he's doing everything that we're asking him to do. So
1: you brought up Bennett. Obviously he had the first points of the game, and that touchdown catch on that fourth down play led the team with tackles, and 9 had 2 of them for a loss. Berkeley Schroeder had a good game catching the ball, had a huge catch as well. Jonah Arthur, did he have the other touchdown catch, or is that Berkeley? It's very hard to differentiate between a 1 and an 8 when you're up in that press box.
9: Yeah, I think the one that Berkeley caught, I think he was short about the 1-yard line, so I think we had to run it in after that. But
1: okay,
9: yeah.
1: So Jonah had the other touchdown catch. He also had a big sack on, I think, a fourth down right about midfield as well. Those are 3 juniors, and then Grayson Wiesman is a freshman, I thought, showed flashes as well. Those are 4 guys that you're starting to lean on just a little bit more on both sides of the ball.
9: Yeah, absolutely. You know, like you said, we got guys who are now starting to step up in a role that, I'll be honest, some of them are unfamiliar with. When you talk about like Berkeley, this is his first year out for football since junior high. And, you know, the learning that comes with that and being able to kind of throw yourself in a varsity level and be able to make some plays. And I was happy to see that from him because he's got a natural ability. And he's another one that's just a man. You know, he's becoming a part of the team and he's fully bought into what's going on, which I've always appreciated Berkeley about that. He's a fun kid to be around. I already talked about Bennett and Cole. Jonah's another one that I'm really, really impressed with. He's really taken a huge leadership standpoint this year, not only off the field, but also on the field. He's a kid, like I said, that just kind of makes your life a little better when he's around you. So, we're starting to see some key pieces come together, and I think we just got to keep working as a unit, both offensively and defensively, get some guys healthy, and then go from there.
1: All right, I teased it during the game. I know the answer, but we got to ask you. It's going to be kind of a two-part question. You guys defer to the second half, so you kick off. Kickoff, though, a little bit funky. You guys come up with the ball. It leads to that opening touchdown. Two things. One, was that onside kick planned? And two, after you recovered, just how big was that to kind of boost that offense early in that first quarter?
9: Yeah, to answer the first question, I'm going to tell you the same thing I told you yesterday. I'm just saying, what do you think? So I'm going to keep the listeners guessing on that one. But no, that was actually huge, you know, because we got the ball and created a spark. I think that's something, too. We just got to keep playing off momentum. You know, that was an instance where we got the ball back and, you know, we drove down the field and we scored on, and then momentum sparks there. I think if we can continue to make big momentum plays, you know, whether it be that or whether it be just scoring more touchdowns, getting interceptions, turnovers on defense, I think it puts ourselves in the right spot. Football is a game of momentum. Recently, it has been on the other side of it for Lutheran High football. I think we're slowly going to see it bring it back. So,
1: again, visiting with Jackson Cant, he is the head football coach for Lutheran High Northeast here on Sports Talk, just talking the Eagles season. Tough one yesterday to fall 0-3 in a 60-28 loss to Ponca, but a lot of positives from that contest that they can take into their matchup this week on the road when they face Wakefield. Anything else you'd like to add before you let you go for the rest of the weekend?
9: No, the only thing I say is I always thank my coaching staff for all the work that they put in, the hours of film and being away from the families, and also thank you for having me and allowing me to speak about our team on the radio. So thank you.
1: Again, that is Jackson Cant, head football coach of Lutheran High Northeast here on Sports Talk. Thanks for taking some time to talk a little bit about the program, and good luck next week on the road against the Trojans.
9: Absolutely. Thank you. Appreciate it.
1: Again, that's Jackson Cant, head football coach of Lutheran High Northeast here on Sports Talk. We're going to take a quick break, and we'll return to the gridiron with Brandon Black of Elkhorn Valley next on My Country 106 Kicks.
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1: And welcome back to Sports Talks. We broadcast live from Burger King here on South 13th Street in Norfolk. Pat Cave joining you once again, and we're going to head back to the gridiron for our next guest, visiting with Elkhorn Valley head football coach Brandon Black. And coach, first off, thanks for taking some time every day to visit us about the program.
17: Oh, hey, yeah. Thanks for inviting me.
1: Yeah, you're welcome. So you guys are off to a really good start this season. You're sitting 3-0 overall with wins over Homer, Twin River, and then Creighton in what was a bizarre matchup yesterday, just due to the fact that you had about an hour and a half weather delay when Mother Nature decided to rear her head late yesterday evening. So just kind of talk about the first few weeks and what you've seen from the guys on the field.
17: Boy, I've been real happy with this crew. You know, they're a physical football team. Last night, I think, put that on display. That might be the most physical game I've seen the Elkhorn Valley team play in a couple of years. They're a real mature group. They're really focused in practice, almost business-like most of the time. You know, kids are kids sometimes. But, yeah, they kind of take games as a businessman attitude and just be real physical, and they like to play for each other.
1: You look at the team this year, and we were kind of talking a little bit about it on Wednesday when I made the trip out there for our Athlete of the Week performance, and this junior group, you said, really grew up and really matured very quick. So just talk about that growth, and is this something that maybe surprised you a little bit, or did you kind of see the writing on the wall with junior varsity and summer workouts that this could be a group that could just explode once they hit the varsity ground running?
17: Yeah, you know, the first, they're a later maturing group is what they are. And I tell you what, they put a lot of work into the weight room. I'm really proud of that junior class. And you could see it this summer in there, like, man, they are growing up. We're actually dating back to the, kind of going back to the spring. I watched some of them, you know, play some basketball and run some track and stuff. I'm like, whoa, these are different kids than what I had in the fall. So I kind of was hoping this was coming and we were going to start seeing some of that. And they've really showed up. I'm really proud of this group. They're a good physical football playing class.
1: And you look at this class, you know, it's juniors and it's some sophomores as well, like guys like Keaton Warner. He can get it done with his arm and he can get it done with his legs too. He leads the team with 6 rushing touchdowns. Brendan Craig, he was our Athlete of the Week this year. He had a really strong game against Twin River, pretty good one last night as well against Creighton. You had guys like Maddox Schaefer that came through, had some good playing time. Nathan Gilman is a kid that came back out and he's making a name for himself on both sides of the ball. So you just have to like what those four have done and just really taken a step up this year.
17: Yeah, I tell you what, yeah, and last night, you know, Maddox had a heck of a game. He was a beneficiary of a lot of good physical football and made some great plays and put himself in some good spots. Keaton's coming along. He's still a young kid as a sophomore trying to operate the offense and run that team, but he's, you know, he's getting there. Yeah, that sophomore group's got a good core group, and then our seniors, you know, we've got 5 seniors, all 5 of them start, and they play real hard, and I think they've been really good leaders. So, and then, you know, we've got some freshmen that are going to be okay. You know, they're kind of like this junior group, I think, where they're going to need a few years. and then they're really going to see a lot of good high-quality football. So all top to bottom, you know, we keep telling them our floor raises the ceiling, and they just keep bringing it every week, and I think our floor gets higher and our ceiling gets higher. So I'm just really excited about our guys.
1: You bring up those seniors. Obviously, it's a pretty close group. You know, Jack Qualsett, Landon Meyer, also guys like your son, Logan Black. You have Tyler Suxdorf in there along with Cale Haysbrook as well. And you mentioned just those, all five of those guys start on offense. But, you know, defense is kind of where they're really flexing their muscle a little bit. You have to like that side of the ball with what those guys are doing. And then others as well, like Keaton Warner, Chase Schwartz that we mentioned, along with guys like Sawyer Tagler and Kellen Wilkin. They're also really making it tough for offenses to really move the ball on you guys so far this season.
17: Yeah, you know, all three levels, those kids like to hit. You know, we've got a good-sized defensive line. Our size is kind of catching up with our physicality. And yeah, they just play a lot of good physical football. We have lots of hats to it, making tackles. There's not very many solo tackles usually in the column just because we have so many guys right around the football.
1: You guys have kind of a little bit of a gauntlet coming up. Wisner-Pilger, Hardington, Newcastle, and Crofton all within the next 3 weeks. It's really going to just test the team's endurance here. Wisner-Pilger, the first matchup coming up next Friday. That's going to be at home. So what do you want to see from the guys, and what's it going to take throughout practice this week and come game time to get a big win over the Gators and move to 4-0 as you get ready to enter conference, as you get ready to enter district play here in a couple of weeks?
17: Just improvement every day. You know, I think that's what every coach looks for, is we just want to be a little bit better every day. And then every game, you know, that have that show up on the field. I think we've done that. You know, it seems that we've played a little bit better team every week. Creighton is a really good football team. You know, unfortunately, they had a couple of kids dinged up that didn't get to play. But I tell you, they've got some linemen that are really physical, and I think we handled that well. Every time we seemed like we got hit in the mouth, we were able to hit back and just keep coming. So I think if we can just keep doing that every week and then flip the script, you know, just turn that page every time, you know, if we can just keep winning and keep playing and then just move on to the next week and have that be our focus, I think that'll set us up to have success going down the road. But you're right, as our district play starts getting going here pretty soon, we're going to have a tough go.
1: Again, visiting with Brandon Black. He is the head football coach for Elkhorn Valley here on Sports Talk. Just talking the Falcons' hot start to the season, sitting 3-0 as they have a big home contest coming up next Friday when they welcome Wisner-Pilger out to the newly constructed field in Tilden. Coach, anything else you'd like to add before we let you go for game time?
17: No, man, I tell you what, I'm just happy to be here, happy to be sitting 3-0. We're healthy, the kids are playing hard, and I just look forward to getting to work with them every week.
1: Again, that's Brandon Black, head football coach for Elkhorn Valley here on Sports Talk. Coach, first off, thanks for taking some time every day to visit us about the program, and good luck next week when you face off against the Gators.
17: All right, thanks. Have a good day. Go Big Red.
1: Again, that was Brandon Black, the head football coach for Elkhorn Valley, visiting us on Sports Talk. The Falcons off to a good start themselves this year, 3-0 with the 44-8 win over Creighton last night. They will have kind of a really tough stretch coming up these next 3 weeks, starting with Wisner-Pilger, like I mentioned, next week at home. That's a battle of unbeaten, so someone is going to have to go down. That's going to be That's going to be a barn burner, I think, out in Tilden next Friday. We have put it off too long. We have our Friday night scoreboard that we have to go over here very quickly, and we've got a lot to get through as well. We'll start with our area games from last night, our high school's football scoreboard, and start with some contests that we heard on our airways right here on My Country 106 Kicks that Friday afternoon. It was Ponca downing Luthan High Northeast, as previously mentioned, 60-28. Well, over on 97.5 KEXL, you had Archangels Catholic pulling away from Wausau in the second half, 52-32. Also from around the area, Aquinas Catholic, they shut out Lions Decatur Northeast, 49-0. Bennington rolled Columbus, 51-10. It was Bishop Newman all over Battle Creek, 47-14. Boone Central picks up a 40-14 win over Norfolk Catholic. Boyd County, the guys out in Spencer, they're 3-0 on the year after handling Chambers Wheeler Central, 58-6. Cedar Catholic put up 36 and a 36-0 win over Brownell Talbot. Central Valley, they are legit. They beat St. Mary's 70-18 yesterday. Crofton remains perfect as well, shutting out Bloomfield 54-0. Elkhorn Valley, as we previously mentioned, down Creighton 44-6. It was Fremont all over South Sioux City 41-3. Guardian Angels defeats Elgin Public Pope John 49-20. Harrington Newcastle, they had a rally back from a 28-0 deficit to beat Laurel Concord Courage 42-36. Howell's Dodge stays perfect with a 56-14 win over Humphrey Lindsay. New McGrow St. Ed picks up their first win as they down Madison 56-26. Niobrara Verdigris survives Tri-County Northeast 42-30. It's O'Neill in a 14-0 rock fight win over Kearney Catholic. Oakland Craig's back in the win column. They down Homer 62-38. Omaha Christian takes care of Bancroft Rosalie 51-14. Osceola, they pick up a 22-16 win over Lee. Pierce, they also move to 3-0 with a 47-24 win over Omaha Concordia. Plainview Osmond, they get their first win as an 11-man program, beating Loganview 31-8. It was Sandy Creek all over Pender 76-26. SCOTUS Central Catholic, they pull an upset over Columbus Lakeview 13-10. Shelby Rising City downs Neely Oakdale 44-20. Stanton takes care of Cross County 63-18. Wayne picks up a 31-14 win over Raymond Central. It's Weeping Water shutting out Clarkson 22-0. West Holt does the same to Wakefield 47-0. West Point Beamer downs Summerlin 21-7. Wisner Pilger is a 46-22 win over David City, and Why Not defeats Wentzide 46-24. Outside of high school football, we had a lot of other action from yesterday, including on the volleyball court, where Mania Obeche tallied a career-high 12 kills as Nebraska, top-ranked Nebraska, down 20th-ranked Baylor in straight sets 25-20, 25-22, 26-24. Out at the Rice Invitational, Abby Hayes finished with the team-leading 11 kills as 15th-ranked Creighton came out the 25-16, 25-17, 15-25, 25-19 win over Northern Iowa. Wayne State College's Delaney Miller totaled 12 kills as second-ranked Wildcats produced a 349 team hitting percentage and a 25-22, 16-16 sweep of Minnesota State. On the soccer field, Wayne State women, they dropped a 1-0 contest to Minnesota State Moorhead to open conference play. On the tennis courts, Norfolk boys finished 6th in the 9-team field at the Fremont Invite. Number 1 singles player Bryce Bauer finished 9th overall. Number 2 singles Jacoby Taki was 5th. The number 1 doubles duo of Nathan Kaiser along Tyson Kelly also finished 5th, while the number 2 doubles duo of Evan Mortimer and Blake Faust were in 6th place. On the cross-country course, Norfolk made the trip to Ashland for the Platte River Rumble out at Mahoney State Park. On the boys' side, it was Liam Gonzalez finishing first on the individual side with a time of 15 minutes, 14 seconds. The Panthers were 17th in team scoring at 411 points. In the girls' race, Aubrey Anderson led Norfolk with a 7th-place individual finish at 19:25, and the team was 12th overall at 269. Finally, at the Norfolk Catholic Cross Country Invite out in Skyview, the host Knights finished as runners-up for both the boys and girls. Boys scored 40 points, girls 53. Team champions went to Battle Creek for the girls and Lincoln Christian for the boys, while your individual champions were O'Neill's Kiara Kennedy for the girls and Teddy Hake of Norfolk Catholic on the boys' side. And that is a look at your Friday night scoreboard. We're going to take our final commercial break. When we come back, we'll hit the cross-country course with Battle Creek's Jonah Hang next on My Country 106 Kicks.
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22: Jet's Country Weather. Slight chance of rain showers today. Otherwise, sunshine mixed with clouds at times. High temperatures reach up to 74. Winds out of the north, 8 to 15 miles per hour. Mainly clear skies. Tonight, lows dip down to about 56. From the Weatherology Weather Center, powered by Weatherology.com, I'm meteorologist Jennifer Wojcicki for 106 Kicks. Currently, 58.
23: And welcome back to Sports Talks. We broadcast live from Burger King here on South 13th Street in Norfolk. And we're going to hit the cross-country course for our final coaching guest this morning. And I have the pleasure of visiting with Battle Creek's Jonah Hang once again. And Coach, first off, thanks for taking some time every day to visit us about the program.
24: Yeah, absolutely. Thank you for having me on this morning.
23: Yeah, you're welcome. So the last time we visited with you guys, I think it was right before the season started. There is a lot of optimism with this program, both on the boys' side and the girls' side. And through the first 3 weeks, they've performed pretty well. And they've had to do it at some really big invites, like the Boone Central invite a few weeks ago, the Norfolk Catholic invite yesterday, which the girls ended up taking first place on. So just kind of talk about what you've seen through the first few weeks and what the kids have been able to do on the course.
24: Yeah, like you said, I mean, a lot of optimism coming into this season with a young crew. It's just exciting to get to see them develop and learn how to race. And through the first 3 weeks, I wouldn't say every week has been our best week, but there's been pieces and points in each week that we can take on to the next. And, you know, a week ago, our boys had a very good day, showed up and ran well at Boone Central, while our girls maybe would have liked to have that meet back. And then we come yesterday, and on the boys' side, you know, we raced well, but again, a couple races maybe they would have liked to rerun, but on the girls' side, they showed up and had a great day. So each week, kind of finding a way to take the positives from that meet and learn from them and then move forward and race again the next week.
23: Going back to yesterday, obviously for the girls to come out with a first place finish, you know, that's quite an accomplishment for whatever race you're at. But to do it at probably one of the toughest courses as well at Skyview Lake, just talk about that resilience that they showed and just being able to go out and really perform and just do really well at, again, that really tough course at Skyview.
24: Yeah, absolutely. We stress this year that we train hard enough, we run enough miles, and sometimes for these high school kids, just realizing that a lot of their success starts with their own belief in themselves is probably the key to them breaking through that threshold and really racing well. So yesterday, just having a lot of great leaders throughout that both teams and showing the kids that, hey, I can do it, you can do it, let's do it as a team together.
23: In the race yesterday, you had four girls place in the top 16. They medaled, I think, 15, so one of them just came up short, but it really showed a lot of promise. And a lot of those girls, they were ones you were talking about earlier this year that we had to be keeping an eye on, and they kind of showed out. So just kind of talk about them individually, just very briefly, and just the work they've put in so far these 3 weeks.
24: Yeah, we have a really great group of girls that lead our team, and across the board, I mean, our first two finishers are a senior and a freshman, and they ran that race basically together yesterday, pushing each other and encouraging each other the whole way. There's never any animosity between the two of them. Olivia and Grace, they go out and they work hard. And Claire Schmidt had a really great day yesterday. She's one of the vocal leaders on the team that some weeks has been tough for her, and coming back again to a tough course and knowing, all right, it's a new course, new day, let's go out. And she had a great day. And finally, Brinley Wells just missed out on a medal, but she's a sophomore this year who's worked very hard to get to where she's at. So really pushing through with this girls team and keeping them positive. And a day at Skyview yesterday where they end up being team champions, that's a huge win for them and something that they can hang their hats on and continue on the season knowing they're good enough to do it.
23: On the boys' side from yesterday and kind of the season so far, it's really been Miles and Miles that have been leading the charge. Just talk about them as leaders and how they've been through these first 3 weeks as well.
24: They know that they're good enough to be in the top five or top 10 each meet, and they know they're good enough to be at state and good enough to medal. It's just each week coming in with that. do it. Let's go lead the team. And they've done a great job. Even, you know, if a race isn't going the way that they want it to, that doesn't matter. The job is finish the race, do your part, be a number on the team. And so, like yesterday, Miles Clawson didn't have the best race of his career. I mean, he still ran in the high 17s, which isn't a bad race at all at Skyview, but probably wasn't hoping to get eighth place, but he still finished the race, came off, was a good teammate, so that's all we can ask.
23: Back at Boone Central, you know, obviously those guys ran very well to help you guys to a second place finish, but you had to have some other kids step up as well. And Eli Anderson, only a sophomore, finding himself in the top 15 as well. That's had to be a really nice finish for him, as that's a guy that's really been chomping at the bit to make some noise, and he was able to do that now being last week.
24: Yeah, Eli's put in a lot of miles this summer. He's really turned a new page coming into his sophomore year, and has really taken a good leadership role on the team, and has really pushed hard for the kids around him.
23: You guys still have some really big meets coming up. You got a taste of just what some of this tough competition is going to be the last 2 weeks with, you know, O'Neill, Wayne, Norfolk Catholic, Lincoln Christian. Obviously, there's going to be Ponca on the horizon when you get to the conference meet, and maybe a little bit earlier. So just how do you keep the guys and the girls focused as competition's only going to start heating up as we enter the heart of the season here in about a week or so?
24: Keeping them excited about cross country, in my opinion, is the biggest thing. You know, we can get 12 weeks into the season, and when it matters most at conference and districts, the kids are burned out from running for, you know, all summer long into the season. So keeping them excited, keeping them hungry for more success, and, you know, little glimpses of success like a Boone Central runner-up or a Norfolk Catholic team champ, like, Those are parts where, you know, it feeds that hunger and gets them excited to know, hey, we can compete with some of these, you know, classic successful programs like Crofton or like, you know, Norfolk Catholic, Wayne, and even Ponca this year is looking super strong. So getting the kids to know there, and we can go later on in the season and make some noise.
23: Again, visiting with Jonah Hang. He is the head cross country coach for Battle Creek here on Sports Talk, just talking to the Braves and Brave Vets early season success on the courses, including yesterday, which saw Battle Creek girls come out with a team championship at the Norfolk Catholic Invite at Skyview Lake. Anything else you'd like to add, Coach, before we let you go for the rest of the weekend?
24: No, just really appreciate your guys' coverage of all sports across Northeast Nebraska and for catching up with the cross country these days.
23: Again, that is Jonah Hang, head cross-country coach for Battle Creek here on Sports Talk. Coach, first off, thanks for taking some time every day to visit us about the cross-country program, and can't wait to see what the kids do as, again, we start entering the heart of the season here in about a week or so.
24: Absolutely. Thank you for the coverage.
1: Again, that was Battle Creek cross-country coach Jonah Hang visiting with us here on Sports Talk, just talking the Brave and Brave Vets season, which is off to a good start on the courses this year. Several medal winners and even some team championships as well between the boys and girls over the last couple of invites. We have one more spot that we have to get to with our Burger King employees. Heather's back with us, and what do you want to talk about this time around?
0: Well, we got our lunch coming up. Everybody's going to get hungry driving to the game or even going to the races tonight.
1: Yes.
0: Stop on in, grab your drinks, grab your food, try that new Texas Double Whopper. It's a good sandwich.
1: Awesome. So, yeah, come on in and pick them up before you head on out to the games or, like you said, those races here tonight. Anything else you want to add this morning?
0: Nope.
1: No, I don't think so. All right. Thanks for stopping by once again.
0: Absolutely.
1: Again, that is Heather, one of the Burger King employees out here at 13th Street here in Norfolk. Before we sign off, we have our weekend sports schedule that we have to go over for you guys. I'm going to start Norfolk Volleyball. They are currently taking part in the Kearney Invite, while Norfolk Catholic and Luthan High Northeast Girls Golf is at the Pierce Invite. Just getting ready to get started is Luthan High Northeast Volleyball. They're partaking in a quadrangular up at Hardington Newcastle. Creighton Volleyball will continue the Rice Invitational with the 1 o'clock matchup against Louisville. Wayne State Football hosts Minnesota Duluth at 1 o'clock. Wayne State Volleyball take on St. Cloud State on the road at 2. Nebraska Volleyball wraps up their home invitational with a 2 o'clock first serve against Georgia Tech. And Nebraska Football will host Bowling Green at 6 o'clock. Then a little bit later on And then tomorrow, I should say, we do have a few items to tell you about. Northeast Soccer will host Mineral Area College. The men will be at 11 o'clock. The women are at 1:30. Wayne State Women's Soccer hosts Minnesota Crookston. That will be a 1 o'clock start. And Creighton Volleyball will wrap up the Rice Invitational with a 2 o'clock matchup, a 2:30 matchup, I should say, against Rice. And that is a look at our weekend score, our weekend sports schedule. That's also going to do it for our show here today. We'd like to thank all our guests for stopping by and making appearances, including Heather, one of the Burger King employees out here, telling us the specials and everything else they have going on out here at Burger King on South 13th Street in Norfolk. Also like to thank all our coaches, including Jackson Kant of Luthan High Northeast, along with Brandon Black of Elkhorn Valley and Eric Kessler of Archangels Catholic, Michaela Beller of Norfolk Catholic for volleyball, Sydney Watson of Norfolk Softball, and Jonah Hang of Cross Country for Battle Creek. This is Pack of A, hoping you enjoyed the show this week. 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We will make the trip, Troy Berryman and myself, up to about as far northeast as you can go in Nebraska when Norfolk visits South Sioux City. Carson Snitzler and Phil Spiegel will have the trip to Cumming County when West Point Beamer plays host to Plainview Osmond over on 97.5 KEXL. Both contests will begin around 7 o'clock with pregame shows starting at 6:40. For my studio engineer, Mr. Matt Humphrey, this Pack of A, hoping you enjoyed today's show. Have a good weekend, Northeast Nebraska.
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Country 106 Kicks, you are chatting with Carson just past 10 o'clock on a Saturday morning. Ian, coming up this hour, we've got music from Lady A. Also, Ella Langley and Zach Brown Band. Later on, we'll go to Wisconsin to talk about what you don't want to find in the inside of your car engine. It's all on the way this hour on My Country 106 Kicks.

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11: Slight chance of rain showers today. Otherwise, sunshine mixed with clouds at times. Daytime highs approaching 74. North winds 8 to 15 miles per hour. Lows level off around 56. Tonight, partly cloudy skies. From the Weatherology Weather Center, powered by weatherology.com, I'm meteorologist Jennifer Wojcicki for 106 Kicks. Right now, it's 60 degrees.

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Don't forget, in just a couple minutes, we'll talk about what you wouldn't want to find near the engine of your car. It's coming up after Shane Proffitt. Here's Long Live Country on My Country 106 Kicks.

0: My Country 106 Kicks, our story this hour takes us to Wisconsin, where a family received a shock when what appeared to be a dirty hose found near the engine turned out to be a 4-foot boa constrictor. A woman said her husband was working near the car outside their home when they spotted something in the engine compartment. At first they thought it was a dirty hose, but then when they saw that it was moving, they found out what it actually was. The family realized the object was a large snake and wound up contacting the Milwaukee Area Domestic Animal Control Commission. The company sought assistance from Small Scale Reptile Rescue to round up the boa constrictor, and the rescue's founder said it took some work to coax the snake out of its hiding place. It is currently on a stray hold with the company that rescued it. Yeah, this is a pretty scary thing. I don't like snakes at all, so this is a really, really scary thing to find, especially in your car like that. Looking at a picture, this snake is really, really big. I would want zero part of that situation.
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9: Jet's Country Weather.
10: Slight chance of rain showers today. Otherwise, sunshine mixed with clouds at times. Daytime highs approaching 74. North winds 8 to 15 miles per hour. Lows level off around 56. Tonight, partly cloudy skies. From the Weatherology Weather Center, powered by weatherology.com, I'm meteorologist Jennifer Wojcicki for 106 Kicks. Right now, it's 60 degrees.

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1: 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You are chatting with Carson just past 11 o'clock on a Saturday morning, and coming up this hour, we've got music from Toby Keith, also Luke Bryan and Lee Bryce. And later on, we'll talk about the most morbid competition maybe in the history of competitions. 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
13: Slight chance of rain showers today. Otherwise, sunshine mixed with clouds at times. Daytime highs approaching 74. North winds 8 to 15 miles per hour. Lows level off around 56. Tonight, partly cloudy skies. From the Weatherology Weather Center, powered by Weatherology.com, I'm meteorologist Jennifer Wojcicki for 106 Kicks. Currently, it's 64 degrees.
0: This look at the Northeast Nebraska forecast from Weatherology and My Country 106 Kicks is brought to you by Velocity Clinical Research and Graham Tire Store of Norfolk.

Brad Paisley on My Country 106 Kicks. Don't forget, in just a couple minutes, we'll talk about a very morbid competition taking place in Hungary. It's coming up after Taylor Swift. It's I Knew It, I Knew You on My Country 106 Kicks.

0: My Country 106 Kicks, our story this hour takes us to Hungary, where a grave digging contest in a cemetery may sound like the opening line of a comedy sketch, but it proved to be anything but, as 38 competitors grabbed picks and shovels last Saturday. The Hungarian Association of Cemetery Maintainers and Operators organizes the contest to showcase the grave digging trade and its skills, as well as shake off any death-related taboos. The dry summer-baked soil in the public cemetery in northern Hungary proved a worthy adversary for the 19 two-man teams. They huffed and puffed and sweated as they raced for the title of the quickest dug and most stylish grave. Okay, I need to know what constitutes the award for the second part of that, the most stylish grave. That part doesn't really make a whole lot of sense to me. I need to know what gets you that award. Obviously, the quickest, that's self-explanatory. I need to know, how do you get the most stylish looking grave? That part does not make a lot of sense to me.
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0: My Country 106 Kicks. Don't forget about the mobile food pantry sponsored by the Neely Faith Community Church, as well as other businesses, churches, and individuals in the area. They'll be dispersing food on Tuesday from 2 to 3:30 p.m. at the American Legion Club in Neely. Again, the mobile food pantry will be in Neely at the American Legion Club this coming Tuesday from 2 to 3:30 p.m.
1: Ladies and gentlemen, Ted Baum talking to you from Elgin Livestock Sales. 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We're going to start it right at 1 o'clock. We've got an outstanding listing of yearling cattle. From Matt and Kara Pelster, here's 650 Black Angus and Black Baldy and a load of red and red white faced steers. These cattle are coming right off grass. They're going to weigh 850 to 1,000. They'll be sorted and colored up. Hess Grain and Livestock, here's 180 Black Angus and Black Baldy. Be three loads of these Western Nebraska origin steers, going to weigh 1050 to 1075. Austin Pitts, here's another 140 Black Angus, Black Baldy, Red Angus, and Red White Faced steers, and we'll color them up also. Going to weigh 9 1/4 to 950. From Ryan and Kara Swingman, here's 50, mostly Black Angus and a few Black Baldy open heifers coming off grass, going to weigh 775 to 850. K. Lazy T, the welding, is going to be near 30 Black Angus and a few Red Angus steers off grass, going to weigh 8 to 850. Merlin Jack Boer, here's 55 Black and Black Baldy steers, going to weigh 950 pounds, come off the grass just about 2 weeks ago. Mark Wagner, here's 25 front end kind Black Angus pregged open heifers, going to weigh 950 right off the keeping end. Here's another 50 head of Black and Black Baldy steers and heifers, going to weigh 650 to 750. Doug Fix got 8 to 10 Black and Black Baldy steers and heifers. Them cattle are going to weigh 1250 to 1350 fit in the locker box. If you'd like more information on this sale, we will have more cattle by sale time. 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We'd love to see you ringside. That's at Elgin Livestock, Monday, 1 o'clock. Thanks for listening, and have a great day.
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13: Kids Country Weather.
14: Slight chance of rain showers today. Otherwise, sunshine mixed with clouds at times. Daytime highs approaching 74. North winds 8 to 15 miles per hour. Lows level off around 56. Tonight, partly cloudy skies. From the Weatherology Weather Center, powered by weatherology.com, I'm meteorologist Jennifer Wojcicki for 106 Kicks. Currently, it's 64 degrees.

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12: Sunshine mixed with clouds at times this afternoon, with daytime highs approaching 74. Northerly winds 8 to 15 miles per hour. Lows of aloft around 56. Tonight, partly cloudy. Cloudy skies expected. Tomorrow, chance of thunderstorms. High temperatures reach up to 68. From the Weatherology Weather Center, I'm meteorologist Jennifer Wojcicki for 106 Kicks. Right now, 66.
0: Let's look at the Northeast Nebraska forecast from Weatherology and My Country 106 Kicks is brought to you by Subway of Norfolk and Olson's Pest Technicians of Norfolk.

Stella Lefty on My Country 106 Kicks. Don't forget, in just a couple minutes, we'll talk about a man from Canada who broke a world record. It's coming up after Graylin James. It's Water at a Wedding on My Country 106 Kicks.

0: My Country 106 Kicked, our story this hour takes us to Canada, where a Nova Scotia man has achieved his longtime goal of making it into a Guinness World Records book by solving 211 Rubik's Cubes while bouncing on a pogo stick. The man is now 21 years old, and he said when he was 16, he sought to break the record for the most rotating puzzle cubes solved while on a pogo stick. This was back in 2021. His record of 211 cubes solved was approved in 2022, beating the previous record of 65, earning him a certificate and a spot on the Guinness World Records website, but no article in the organization's book. He said it wasn't until this year that he received an email from officials telling him he would be in the Guinness World Records 2027 book, which is now available in stores. Really, really awesome for this man. I guess I didn't even realize that you're not automatically in the book. I didn't think about, I guess, how many actual world records there are. And so I didn't think about the fact that you're not in the book automatically. And so good for this guy to be able to be in the book for breaking the world record.
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0: My Country 106 Kicks. Don't forget about the worst run ever coming up on September 19th at Johnson Park in Norfolk. 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Again, it's coming up Saturday, September 19th at 8 a.m. at Johnson Park here in Norfolk. 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Again, the day of the race, Saturday, September 19th at 8 a.m. at Johnson Park here in Norfolk.
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11: Sunshine mixed with clouds at times this afternoon, with daytime highs approaching 74. Northerly winds 8 to 15 miles per hour. Lows of aloft around 56. Tonight, partly cloudy. Cloudy skies expected. Tomorrow, chance of thunderstorms. High temperatures reach up to 68. From the Weatherology Weather Center, I'm meteorologist Jennifer Wojcicki for 106 KIX. Right now, 66.

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4: Kids Country weather.
5: Mainly clear this afternoon with a high of 74. North winds 8 to 15 miles per hour. Partly cloudy skies tonight, 54. Cloudy skies expected tomorrow, chance of thunderstorms. Highs level off around 73. From the Weatherology Weather Center, powered by weatherology.com, I'm meteorologist Jennifer Wojcicki for 106 Kicks. Right now, it's 70 degrees.

Justin Moore on My Country 106 Kicks. Don't forget, in just a couple minutes, we'll talk about a Maryland woman who seems to have a lot of luck. It's coming up after Kevin Powers. Here's Move On My Country 106 Kicks.

0: Hi, Country 106 Kicks. Our story this hour takes us to Maryland, where a woman collected a $50,000 prize from a Pick 5 lottery drawing, her second jackpot of the year so far. The woman told Maryland lottery officials she sends her grandson to the store every Tuesday to buy her Pick 3, Pick 4, and Pick 5 tickets. Her Pick 5 ticket for the August 23rd drawing purchased from a town center in Germantown turned out to be a $50,000 winner, and she had already won a $50,000 prize from a drawing earlier on in the year. The winner said that some of her prize money is going to go towards home renovations, and she plans to share some of it with her grandson. Man, I wish I had luck with that. Not just even playing the lottery, with just life in general. I wish I had luck like that, because that is wild to be able to have won the lottery twice in the same calendar year. Pretty darn rare.
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0: My Country 106 Kicks, the Animal Shelter of Northeast Nebraska's annual barbecue is coming up on September 27th at the Warhorse Center in Norfolk. The barbecue is the Animal Shelter of Northeast Nebraska's signature annual community event, bringing together families, pet lovers, and local businesses for an afternoon of food, entertainment, and fun in support of homeless animals throughout Northeast Nebraska. Guests will enjoy a delicious barbecue meal, exciting raffles, sweepstakes prizes, adoptable animals, and educational exhibits highlighting animal welfare and responsible pet ownership.
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9: Jet's Country Weather.
10: Mainly clear this afternoon with a high of 74. North winds 8 to 15 miles per hour. Partly cloudy skies tonight, 54. Cloudy skies expected tomorrow. Chance of thunderstorms. Highs level off around 73. 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Right now, it's 70 degrees.

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1: Sunshine expected this afternoon with daytime highs approaching 74. Winds out of the north, 8 to 15 miles per hour. Partly cloudy skies tonight, lows level off around 54. Overcast skies tomorrow, chance for storms, daytime highs approaching 73. From the Weatherology Weather Center, I'm meteorologist Jennifer Wojcicki for 106 KIX. Currently, it's 70 degrees.
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8: Sunshine expected this afternoon with daytime highs approaching 74. Winds out of the north, 8 to 15 miles per hour. Partly cloudy skies, tonight lows level off around 54. Overcast skies, tomorrow chance for storms, daytime highs approaching 73. From the Weatherology Weather Center, I'm meteorologist Jennifer Wojcicki for 106 Kicks. Currently, it's 70 degrees.

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15: Kids Country Weather.
16: 74 this afternoon, under clear skies, winds out of the north, 8 to 15 miles per hour. 54 tonight, slight chance for showers. Chance of thunderstorms tomorrow, daytime highs approaching 73, overcast skies. 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Currently, it's 72 degrees.
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15: Kids Country Weather.
16: 74 this afternoon, under clear skies, winds out of the north, 8 to 15 miles per hour. 54 tonight, slight chance for showers. Chance of thunderstorms tomorrow, daytime highs approaching 73, overcast skies. From the Weatherology Weather Center, powered by weatherology.com, I'm meteorologist Jennifer Wojcicki for 106 Kicks. Currently, it's 72 degrees.

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10: Partly cloudy tonight with a slight chance for showers. Lows level off around 54. Northeasterly winds around 5 miles per hour. Cloudy skies expected tomorrow. Chance of thunderstorms. Highs level off around 73. From the Weatherology Weather Center, powered by Weatherology.com, I'm meteorologist Jennifer Wojcicki for 106 Kicks. Right now, 73.
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10: Jake's Country Weather.
11: Partly cloudy tonight with a slight chance for showers. Lows level off around 54. Northeasterly winds around 5 miles per hour. Cloudy skies expected tomorrow. Chance of thunderstorms. Highs level off around 73. From the Weatherology Weather Center, powered by Weatherology.com, I'm meteorologist Jennifer Wojcicki for 106 Kicks. Right now, 73.

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10: Partly cloudy tonight with a slight chance for showers. Lows level off around 54. Northeasterly winds around 5 miles per hour. Cloudy skies expected tomorrow. Chance of thunderstorms. Highs level off around 73. From the Weatherology Weather Center, powered by weatherology.com, I'm meteorologist Jennifer Wojcicki for 106 KIX. Right now, 73.

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7: Kids Country Weather.
8: Partly cloudy tonight with a slight chance for showers. Lows level off around 54. Northeasterly winds around 5 miles per hour. Cloudy skies expected tomorrow. Chance of thunderstorms. Highs level off around 73. From the Weatherology Weather Center, powered by weatherology.com, I'm meteorologist Jennifer Wojcicki for 106 Kicks. Right now, 73.

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4: Let's count them down, y'all. My name is Fitz. That's F-I-T with a Z, and it's time to play the hits. Welcome to the most impactful countdown in country music. This is the Country Top 40, and I know you can feel it, can't you? We've turned the corner into September, and Labor Day's in the rearview mirror. The kids are back in school. Friday night lights are glowing again, and college football is rolling, and we got the NFL back. And somewhere in America right now, somebody's got country music cranked up with the windows down, and that's my kind of weekend. And right here at the Country Top 40, doing this thing deep in the heart of Texas at the original CT40 headquarters, new music, big movers, and a few surprises. And one big question. Who's going to own the number one song in the world this weekend? Last week, that honor belonged to Kane Brown and Woman. Can he hang on for another week, or is somebody coming to take that top spot? We about to find out.

0: Woman from Kane Brown, the 14th number one in his career so far. And we're going to see now if Kane can hang at the top for another week. So let's go. Let this countdown begin.
1: Number 40.
0: Up now is a guy we haven't heard from in a little while, Randy Houser. I'm loving it. He's back with

Loving to see Randy Houser back in the 40, back in the bottle from Randy Houser. Brand new climb for Randy, all starting out at number 40. Way to go, bud. And straight out of Kalama, Washington. Yeah, we got Tucker Wetmore and his beautiful mustache up next. Holding down number 39 with a brand new one called Who

told you that? Tucker Wetmore did. Tucker's up with a brand new debut starting out at number 39 on the Country Top 40 with Fitz. And always, you know, I am the guy who was born to play the hits. And rounding out this hour, it's the man with the brass knuckle microphone, looking a little more like a biker than a singer. And that's what we love about him. Every time I see him, he says, "What's up, Fitz?" Amen. Brantley Gilbert, he's up right now with Good Damn at number 38. You are.

0: y'all. Amen. Brantley's up one to number 38 with Good Damn. Coming up on the Country Top 40 with Fitz, you know what gets Jason Aldean fired up on stage, but wait till you hear what gets him just as jacked up when he gets off of it. And trust me, this one is pure Aldean. So hang on and come on back.
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25: Jake's Country Weather.
26: Partly cloudy tonight with a slight chance for showers. Lows level off around 54. Northeasterly winds around 5 miles per hour. Cloudy skies expected tomorrow, chance of thunderstorms. Highs level off around 73. From the Weatherology Weather Center, powered by weatherology.com, I'm meteorologist Jennifer Wojcicki for 106 Kicks. Currently, it's 72 degrees.
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0: What's going on? Welcome back to the Country Top 40 with me, Fitz. That's F-I-T with a Z. Playing you the H-I-T with an S. And we're going to pick up this climb with an artist who was born to sing, representing East Texas, USA. Not too far from where Miranda Lambert grew up, Casey Musgraves taking over at number 37 with Dry Spell.

0: Casey Musgraves and Dry Spells, spending another weekend in at number 37. The man Jason Aldean has been doing this for a long time. Success, hit records, sold out shows, tour buses, planes, the whole shebang. So when he actually gets a Saturday at home, you think maybe he would, you know, kick back and relax just a little bit? Nope. Not a chance. College football is back. And if Jason ain't on stage somewhere, there's a pretty good chance he's parked in front of a TV, completely locked in. And there's one team in particular that can get this man just about as fired up as walking out in front of 20,000 screaming fans.
1: I'm looking forward to my sports this year, man. I got my University of Georgia this year, so hey. Sports in Georgia is pretty good right now.
0: I get it. When you're a Georgia boy, fall weekends are reserved for the Bulldogs. That's right. Just like when you're a Texas boy, fall weekends are reserved for the Dallas Cowboys. Loyalty is what it's all about. This week, Jason Aldean representing them Bulldogs, landing at number 36 with Anytime Soon.

Anytime soon from Jason Aldean, swinging for the fences with a four-spot gain, putting him right there at number 36 for the week. And you got Fitz playing all the hits, back in the alphabet of country music greatness, going from Jason to Jacob. That's right, Jacob Hackworth, with What Took You So Long. He's at number 35.

0: 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And, you know, for some, success gets to be just too much to take. 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
0: Love y'all. Flatland Cavalry, always a member of the Fitz fam, and you can just feel the hits of fall. Or if you're in Texas, the dog days of summer. I'm telling you, we are still roasting down here in Texas right now. So I hope wherever you're listening from that you got some cooler temps ahead. But the countdown is heating up with Never Coming Back, number 34.

Right. Flatland Cavalry moving up to number 34 with Never Coming Back. You know, getting a hit song is one thing, and figuring out what you do after you get one, well, that's where it gets really interesting. Corey Kent says once you have a little success, yeah, the pressure kind of shows up a little bit, but his answer isn't to play it safe. It's actually the opposite. Corey told me, he said, Fitz, I'd be lying if I said there wasn't more pressure after you have some success. The reality is you got to keep doing what got you here in the first place. And what got me here was thinking differently, creatively, and openly. Not from a place of fear, more from a place of creativity and just taking chances and daring to be different. I love that. Dare to be different. Don't get scared once it starts working, y'all. Just keep on swinging. Here's Corey Kent, still swinging for that number one fence, climbing the countdown. Up now at number 33 with Empty Words.

0: The latest from Corey Kent, Texas boy right there with Empty Words, moving up five spots to number 33. And you know what that means? I love this. With that jump, Corey Kent earns the Leap of the Week award, all thanks to T-Mobile. So wherever you are right now, at home, at work, in the car, listening on your radio station app, I'm going to need your help right now. Still got a little bit of more juice in my air horn. All right. If we could just all get together and let's give Corey Kent a big ol' attaboy!
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0: All right, ladies and gentlemen, Captain Fitz here, reporting live from the CT-40 Mission Control, and we are go for launch. We got the rockets fueled, the countdown has started, and we're about to send another country career straight into the stratosphere. Now here's the crazy part. I could have sworn we've launched this artist a long time ago, but I checked the CT-40 flight log and nope. Somehow she is still sitting on the pad. So that ends today. So ladies and gentlemen, buckle up, keep your arms inside the spacecraft, and somebody tell NASA to clear the airspace. CT-40 Mission Control, we are go for launch after this. This portion of the Country Top 40 with Fitz is brought to you by T-Mobile.
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1: Country weather.
2: Partly cloudy tonight with a slight chance for showers. Lows level off around 54. Northeasterly winds around 5 miles per hour. Cloudy skies expected tomorrow. Chance of thunderstorms. Highs level off around 73. From the Weatherology Weather Center, powered by weatherology.com, I'm meteorologist Jennifer Wojcicki for 106 KIX. Currently, it's 72 degrees.

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1: Thank you, Shane. I love that dude. As genuine as they come, and he's funny, too. He cracks me up every time we sit down and chat. Welcome back to the most impactful countdown in country music, and you are a part of it. I can't continue this tradition without you. Here's Shane Prophet up at number 32 with Long Live

Buffett moving back one to number 32 with Long Live Country. And Fitz playing all the hits. And we got the label executive with the recently signed artist, American Dogwood recording artist Shaboozy and Kevin Powers on the radio right now with Move On, number 31.

0: Kevin Powers and Shaboozy scooping up three more and checking in at number 31 with Move On. And speaking of opportunities, here's another great opportunity right now brought to you by my friends at T-Mobile. The opportunity to hear a future star of country music maybe for the very first time. And y'all, it's called the CT40 Launchpad, where I send an artist that you need to hear into the country radio stratosphere. And this weekend, we've got an artist strapped in whose trip is way overdue. All right, y'all, I got to own this one. I've known about Caitlin Butts for a couple of years now. She's been out there touring, turning heads, making noise, and I could have sworn that I'd already put her on the CT40 Launchpad. But when I saw her live here in Texas a couple of weeks ago, and I thought, wait a minute. When did we launch Caitlin? And then we checked the CT40 flight log, and we didn't. How did I miss this? Right? Well, you know what? I'm going to fix that right now, because Caitlin has her own thing going on. She's got attitude, personality, a killer voice. And when she hits that stage, you remember her. So,
1: CT40 Mission Control, this is Captain Fitz. Clear the pad. Caitlin Butts.
0: You are officially go for launch with a song called I Wanna Be Bad.
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0: Launchpad Artist of the Week is Caitlin Butts with I Wanna Be Bad. And I'd love to hear from you right now. What did you think? She's great, right? Tell me what you thought of the song. Go to Country Top 40 with Fitz on Facebook. Send me a message right now. So much fun. Such a cool, unique artist. And if you get a chance to see her live, do not miss it. Your Launchpad was brought to you by my friends at T-Mobile. Thank you for always being a part of the Fitz fam. What's up, y'all? It's Fitz, the guy who plays the hits from the Country Top 40 Countdown, and this might be my favorite time of the year. Football's back. The weather's finally thinking about cooling off a little bit, and every weekend basically becomes an excuse to eat. 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
0: Welcome back, y'all. You got Fitz, and I was born to play the hits, and we're counting down the 40 biggest songs in country music. It is still like 90-something degrees in the state of Texas, but I love this time of year, Saturday tailgates and Sunday football. Backyard grills still firing it up. And country music blasting through all of it. That's the heartbeat of a country weekend, baby. And we get to spend it together. 10 songs down, 30 still left to go. And trust me, we ain't even close to being done yet. So turn it up and roll them down. And let's keep this thing moving. The Country Top 40 with Fitz continues.
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0: Parker McCollum's coming in hot right now with the lead single from his self-titled fifth studio album. Here's Parker with Killin' Me.